This is WCNI, New London, broadcasting from beautiful Connecticut College campus. We ended that last set with Billy Bragg, To Have, To Have Not. It's from his Back to Basics album, 2006 release, I think. Yep, 2006. That followed on Margot Price's Pay Gap. It's from her 2017 album, All American Made. We heard some Truckers before that, Put People on the Moon. And we started off the set with Gangsta Grass, Long Hard Times to Come. At some point, a show about being broke becomes a show about inequality. I should say those aren't quite the same subject. Being broke describes a condition, whereas inequality describes a relationship. It asks not only why one person has little, but how that condition might be connected to somebody else having considerably more. Wages and profits, renters and landlords, debt and interest, workers and owners. The price somebody pays and the price somebody else can change. I don't think any of those relationships are automatically exploitative, but they remind us that wealth and poverty don't develop in completely separate corners of society. They are often produced within the same economic arrangements. Which brings us to class, not simply as income, but rather as something people inhabit and recognize, and resent, imitate, and occasionally pretend to understand. Covering a track by The Pulp, the great philosopher William Shatner offers some thoughts about class.

She came from Greece. She had a thirst for knowledge. She studied sculpture at St. Martin's College. That's where I caught her eye. She told me that her dad was loaded. I said, in that case, I'll have a rum and Coca-Cola. She said, fine. And in 30 seconds' time, she said, I want to live like common people. I want to do whatever common people do. I want to sleep with common people. I want to sleep with common people like you. Well, what else could I do? I said, I'll see what I can do. I took her to a supermarket. I don't know why, but I had to start it somewhere. So it started there. I said, pretend you've got no money. She just laughed and said, oh, you're so funny. I said, yeah.

0: stupid things that you do because you think that poor is cool.
1: Like a dog lying in

to school, but still you're but still never you'll never get it right. Cause when you've laid in bed at night, watching roaches climb.

All right, that was Randy Newman's Mr. President. It was on the heels of Elvis Costello's Welcome to the Working Week. And we heard some replacements. Not some replacements, the replacements. Bastards of Young. And that followed The Clash's Bank Robber. And we started the sets with Common People by our friend William Shatner, who's covering The Pulp. It's a good day when I can put Bill Shatner and The Clash and Costello and Randy Newman all in one set. I think those songs have a little bit more anger in them. Maybe that's because inequality isn't experienced only as a difference in bank balances. I think it becomes a difference in possibilities. Who can quit a bad job? Who can survive being unemployed? Who can move? Who can borrow cheaply? Who can make a mistake and recover from it? Even risk itself is unevenly distributed. People with resources can often purchase distance from danger. Safer neighborhoods, better health care, reliable transportation, legal help, time away from work. People without those resources encounter many of the same hazards with fewer ways around them. And sometimes the unequal distribution of risk becomes quite literal.

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Never

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I'm weary, I'm a fool for fun.

All right. That was Tyler Childers with Dead Man's Curve. It's a live version of it. And that followed Fabrizio's Before the Soul Goes to Waste. What an incredible voice they have. Nathaniel Rateliff and the Night Sweats gave us Heartless before that. Prior to that, we had the International Noise Conspiracy with Capitalism Stole My Virginity. Steve Earle started us off with Rich Man's War. Let's shift to a couple of public service announcements. These aren't going to be Earth Notes. You get these in my voice. New London Homeless Hospitality Center. If volunteering for a great cause is on your list of things to do this year, the New London Homeless Hospitality Center can help you achieve that goal. They are currently seeking volunteers for a number of positions at the Hospitality Center, and there are also remote opportunities. 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If you want a free, nutritious, and delicious meal, no questions asked, you're welcome to join them at 12 Montauk Avenue here in New London, Connecticut. 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And if you would like to volunteer, call Judy at 860-536-4745. 84. All right. We've traveled a long way from the $1,000 car that opened the show. I think there was a trailer and a screen door in there as well. And by this point, I think with these songs, economic insecurity has become entangled with anger, with exhaustion, with escape. Damaged relationships. Some of those songs spoke to dangerous work and dangerous choices. I think it's tempting to separate economic life from the rest of human experience, to imagine that money occupies one compartment, family another, health another, identity another. Anthropology tells us different. People don't actually live that way. Material conditions, they seep into everything. Where we live, how much time we have, what risks we tolerate, what relationships can withstand, and what futures seem imaginable. So, for this last stretch of the road, we shift from explaining hard times to reflecting on what people do inside of them.
This is WCNI New London. I'm Gresh, and these are my roadside office hours. Thanks for stopping by.

All right, we started there with Hang Me, Oh Hang Me from the Deep Dark Woods. Thanks to Marina in Gainesville for turning me on to that one. And that was Patty Griffin with Poor Man's House. And we're gonna leave with a little bit of The Boss. Hard Times Come Again No More. This is WCNI, New London.

All right. Well, we're supposed to be hearing some specialty songs and sounds from Zinna, who's got the 9 to 11 block here at WCNI, but I got no Zinna in the studio. And so, if you're still hanging out and you want to suffer through some more not-so-uplifting songs, I'm here to satisfy that itch.

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I'm starting my show now. Thank you to our previous DJ, Gresh. We had some great songs. Thank you for covering my first 10 minutes, and now I have some songs for you

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1: Hello, hello, hello.
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1: My comrade. And my name is Allie.
0: And I'm Zena. And we
1: welcome
0: to WCNI New London.
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0: And if you'd like to call in any requests, just call the number 860-439-2850.
1: Yes.
0: Now we have some PSAs for you all.
1: Take it away.
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0: All right. Thank you, Allie. That was great.
1: Thank you. You did a great one as well. And I believe that you have curated the most pleasant playlists for us tonight.
0: Thank you. I appreciate that. We will be doing a little switch in the mood.
1: Yes.
0: After this. And let's just read out what we've played
1: far. Oh, yeah. Absolutely.
0: All right. Me and Allie are going to alternate.
1: Yes, we are.
0: So first we played This Is the Day by The.
1: And then we played Seen and Not Seen by The Talking Heads.
0: And then we played Isolation by Joy Division.
1: Then No Cure by Simple Minds.
0: And Close to Me by The Cure.
1: Then we played Why by The Lightning Seeds.
0: And then Making Plans for Nigel.
1: That was a good one.
0: Thanks, Allie.
1: And then we played Uncertain Smile by The.
0: And then the final song was Desire by Gene Loves Jezebel.
1: Very nice.
0: So thank you all for listening, and we'll be back shortly.
1: We are excited to continue the show.
0: Goodbye, everyone.

was du unter Vorstellungskraft verstehst. 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Nur was wir bei Tageslicht sehen, nur was wir bei Tageslicht sehen. Und ob man reflektiert,

0: Hello.
1: We are back. We hope you enjoyed that. Now we have some PSAs for you all. 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
1: Thank you, Allie.
2: Thank you, Zena.
1: And we hope that was helpful for you all.
2: Yes.
1: Now, we did have a request to sing a bonus song.
2: A bonus song.
1: So we're just going to get that going.
2: Oh,
1: right,
2: is it
1: now
2: acapella style, or are we going?
1: Should we call in? Do you call in if you want a backing track to this song, or if you want it acapella?
2: I think backing track is good for reference, but, or we can sing it first, and
1: we can just do both.
2: Okay. Yeah, I like that.
1: Okay. 3, 2, 1.
2: If you don't got a needle, you're a weirdo. If you don't got a needle, you ain't got no swagger.
1: All right. Play the backing track, please.
2: Okay. Oh, yes.
1: That we haven't practiced the acapella style as
2: that,
1: much.
2: Okay, now ready? Ready for this?
1: Yes.
2: Needle, you're a weirdo. If you don't got a needle, you're a weirdo. Squeeze it at the party. All right, and
1: that's a song that might play later in the night, so
2: yeah,
1: stay tuned for that.
2: So
1: and that was
2: are
1: just
2: you
1: our
2: a weirdo
1: preview.
2: Or do you have a needle?
1: It's okay. Both
2: Whatever.
1: Options are
2: both,
1: okay.
2: Both are okay.
1: All right, so I'm just going to play the next song.
2: Enjoy.
1: Enjoy.

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1: Hello.
0: You are listening to WCNI New London. Thank you all for tuning in. And should we do a PSA?
1: Yeah, why not?
0: All right, let's just do a PSA. I'm going to say something really important. So this is from Scam Protection. The Federal Trade Commission, FTC, website contains a wealth of information to protect consumers from scams such as social security scams, phone scams, phishing scams, and unemployment scams, as well as a host of other scams targeting consumers. To find out about these scams, how to protect yourself, or report a possible scam, visit the FTC website at www.ftc.gov, sponsored by the Federal Trade Commission and WCNI.
1: Don't fall for the traps.
0: Yeah, we're trying to protect you guys from the scams and the callers.
1: You never know what could happen.
0: It's really scary out there. So just be careful.
1: Yeah.
0: And if you need any help, you know, just call in and we might be able to help you.
1: We can set you up with something. So don't worry.
0: We're doing an advice line as well. If you need advice. Line.
1: Yeah, if you guys want to talk about anything, this is where Zena and I are going to give you like that It's Delilah National
0: Delilah.
1: Radio.
0: Delilah.
1: Yeah.
0: Exactly. We will be doing advice and help. So just let us know if you need any of that. Now we just have some requests.
1: Yes.
0: We'd
1: like to shout out the people of New Zealand.
0: Yes, Annabelle, thank you for this request. And we also got a request from a caller, so that'll come on next. So two songs, and then I'll start up my queue again. So thank you, everyone. Zena and Allie, ouch.

0: Hello. And now we have some PSAs.
1: Yes, we do.
0: This one is from the National Do Not Call Registry. 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Thank you. And now there's one from Allie.
1: Hello. If an accident at a nuclear power plant were to release radiation in your area, local authorities would activate warning sirens or another approved alert method. 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All right, we're going to continue this awesome, lovely evening we've had with a couple more songs, and these are classics we've been playing since the beginning of our time together.
0: The song coming up now is a song that me and Allie like to play almost every time we work together.
1: Associates,
0: me and my associate.
1: Yes.
0: And you're going to love it. It's by Zoe Fitzgerald, and that's just an underrated artist that we've discovered here.
1: Zoe has wings.
0: She's a butterfly.
1: She flies.
0: So this is, you may think it's David Bowie, it's actually Zoe Fitzgerald.
1: Think of the production quality, think of the budget, and how good it sounds.
0: And think about how this individual only has 2 monthly listeners, so
1: go. Zena and Ali.
0: go give her some love, the 2 associates. So, X-O-E, Zoe Fitzgerald, look her up, she's great. And that's going to come on right now.

0: Hello, you are listening to WCNI New London. That was our final song of the night. It was The End by The Doors, and I thought that was very fitting. So we hope to see you again soon, and we're out of here.
1: We're out of here. Good night to everyone.
0: Good night, and I hope, you know, I hope you enjoyed.
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0: Hi there, my name's Jamie Meyer, and I'm the production director here at WCNI New London. Lately, I've been getting a lot of complaints that our station doesn't sound as slick and well-produced as some of our competitors, so we've decided to add some Whoosie Wetsits for our DJs. We think you'll like it. So, welcome to the new WCNI New London, possibly the slickest radio station in the world!
1: You still get the whole dial, but you only...

0: very nice tune. You wrote that, right?
1: Yeah, right.
0: How long ago did you write that?
1: About a year and a half ago.
0: How much writing are you doing now?
1: Very little. Some, you know, once in a while. I don't like to do a lot of my songs.
0: Why?
1: Because a lot of them are rock and roll songs, too, and I want a whole screaming band. I want horns, and I want
0: little
1: girls.
0: Yeah, you want the fanfare and the brass. Right.
1: I want to wear my bell-bottom pants with the rhinestones around the cuffs.

Hi, y'all. This is Aaron Tippin, and I'd like to take a moment to say thanks to all of our veterans out there listening. This is a great nation because of all the hard work and numerous sacrifices that all of you make for us. Thank you from the bottom of my heart, and please remember that America supports you and appreciates what you're doing for this country. This message is brought to you by the United States Air Force.

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My sincerest apologies if you're listening to that. My name's Samson, and I am late. It's currently 1 o'clock in the morning here in New London, Connecticut, and I was supposed to be here an hour ago, but due to unforeseen circumstances, I was not able to be. But I'm here now, which matters more. So I guess we'll start my set off now. I'll only be here for about an hour. I've got something to do tomorrow morning. I can't really stay for too long, but we're going to start off tonight, this hour or so, with September by Trask. Happy September. First set of September, so yeah. Sing and dance for it or something, I don't know. Let's do this thing. Oh, also, you're listening to WCNI, New London, 90.9 FM. Let's do this thing.

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Alright folks, the time is currently 1:20 and we're a third of the way through. Again, this is a pretty short set. Here's what you heard though. First there was September by Trask. After that was Oh Baby by LCD Sound System. Followed by Open Season by High Highs. And then What's the Deal by Pink Floyd was that last one. No real theme today, I don't think. It's just kind of going through. I was kind of going through my list of things I had left to play. I've got a bunch of songs in a playlist called Potential Future Set. And I just got a whole bunch of songs off of that. And now they're here. Hope you're enjoying them. If you have any requests, feel free to call in. But if you're just enjoying the show, I'll get out of your way. This next song is going to be Tree Smoke by Kikagaku Moyo. Alright, here we go.

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Alright folks, the time is 1:46 a.m. And here's what you heard the last couple songs here. We had the latest one was Headlights on the Parade by the Blue Nile. Before that was The Promise by When in Rome. Then Englishman in New York by Sting. And before that was Need Your Love by Tennis. We have three songs left in my set before I go hit the hay. Catch a train to Snooze Town, if you know what I mean. But in the meantime, got some good ones here. I think I'm going to rearrange them right now. But in the meantime, it'll be good. This first one up is going to be Fire in My Heart by Escape from New York, followed by Blood Like Lemonade by Morcheeba, then Dream Scheme by Scarlet Fever, and then I'll hop back on here real quick to just say goodnight and do a little station ID, and then we'll be off. So, hope you enjoyed the set. It's a quick one. I'll have a longer one next week, like usual. This was weird, but yeah, I'll be back on three songs for the end of it. Let's do it.

All right, folks, the time is currently 2:01 in the morning here in New London, Connecticut, which means that I'm done. I'm calling it. It's over for me. It was a pretty quick set, meaning it was just an hour. It was 1 to 2 tonight. Usually I'll be 12 to 3, and usually I'll actually stick to that. But tonight I got here late and have somewhere to be as well, so cutting a little bit short. Hope you enjoyed my set. If you did, feel free to come back next week, same time, same place. I'm Samson. 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For future reference, not really important right now, but if you want to call into the station, it's 860-439-2850. And I'm about to send you to the robots for the night. And someone will be on at 6 o'clock in 4 hours. So have a good night. Have a good week. Hope your week was well. Hope your night was well. And see ya. Thank you.

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Thanks for listening. 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

0: 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When I'm in New London, you may enjoy listening to the blues on Connecticut's Blues Authority, WCNI New London.
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got so many questions, what the fuck you worry about? 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
1: Good morning. It is Monday morning, the 7th day of September. It's a really awesome month. And so in this week, let me name some people that are celebrating birthdays starting today. My friend Alice, her brother, his birthday is today. On Wednesday, let's start with Otis Redding and Sandy Allen and Drew Wilson and our own Rick Wrigley and myself. So there you go. Quite a busy week of birthdays, right? When I found out that I was born the same day as Otis Redding, I was like, what? Wow. So I just think that's really cool. Let's get started, as we always do, with Miss Terry LaChance singing us that infamous song, Grandma's Attic.

Thank you, Miss Terry, for the introduction to Grandma's Attic. So we got a lot of stuff going on in this country, and I want to give you a little information that may help. To assist families who have concerns about immigration enforcement, particularly in regards to the possibility of the deportation or detainment of guardians and the impact that could have on their children, the Connecticut Governor's Office has developed a useful toolkit that people can utilize. There is no cost to utilize any of the documents contained in the toolkit, and neither attorneys nor court action are needed. 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You can download the kit from the Connecticut website at, now this is a long one guys, https://portal.ct.gov/governor/immigration-resources-family-preparedness-plan?language-en. Oh, that's not a dash, that's an equal sign. 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If you didn't get that and you would like to write it down, please feel free to give me a call at 860-439-2850. 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Okie dokie, okie dokie. Want to get into some music now? My favorite part of the day. Oh, no, not today, it's not. So, coming in right about in the 8 o'clock hour, we're going to have a visitor. He's got new music. He's with his new band, and he's going to talk about that. And I'm going to have tickets to give away to the Guard. Oh, my goodness. So much going on at the Guard. The Guard is just about to celebrate its centennial. Woo-hoo! And I have a pair of tickets to the Guard Centennial Gala, and that is October 3rd. So if you'd like to go, give me a call at 860-439-2850. Okay? All right. Let's get into some getting down in the funky in the morning. Johannes Brahms. Sit back, relax, have your coffee, and enjoy. Good morning. Monday morning, the 7th day of September. 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

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I have tickets for the Guard Gala. If you would like them, 860-439-2850. Please give me a call.

So we are listening to Johannes Brahms, and I hope you're enjoying it. It's the next piece is 18 minutes long, so I wanted to stop it and maybe play some Litz. Although the first piece on that album is 32 minutes long, so I won't play the first. I won't play the first. It's so on there. Oh my goodness, it's so cool to be able to come into the studio and play music. It's so much fun on a Monday morning, the 7th day of September. Are y'all up? Having something nice and warm to drink? It is a little chilly out, I guess. Dipsy was shivering. I wasn't cold, but Dipsy has on my sweatshirt. Just saying, it's a thing. So, anyway, good morning, everyone. I happen to have here in the studio with me a pair of tickets for The Guard. The Guard is celebrating, starting on the 3rd of October. I have a pair of tickets for that gala. And if you'd like to go and be a part of that wonderful celebration of our own Guard Arts Center, please give me a call here at 860-439-2850. It will be an amazing night. The theme of the night is 1926, and they're encouraging dress up in the era of 1926. If anybody knows where I can get a flapper dress, please give me a call, because I can't find one. But anyway, I'm going to get back to the music right now. We're going to hear Andre Watts playing Litz. And this is the second album that he's put out. He is quite extraordinary when it comes to what he does with his interpretation of Litz music. So, anyway, sit back, relax. Give me a call if you want to go to the Guard Gala, which is October 3rd, dressed as you are a 1926 flapper girl. And if you know where I can get a flapper girl outfit, please give me a call also. Or hit me up on Facebook. I also am going to have a question up on Facebook that will win you a pair of tickets to another event. So go look for that under Grandma's Attic Radio Show. And if you call me with the correct answer, I'll give you a picket. I'll give you a ticket to that event also. Okay? All right. Let's go.

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Did I just get lost for a minute? I must have lost my mind. I was snuggling poor shivering Dipsy. I'm so sorry. My poor dog is sitting here underneath a big, thick, I mean, we're talking a seriously thick sweatshirt, which I had in the back of the car. And he's got his nose underneath it, his whole body. I had taken a picture earlier and sent it out, but now he's pulled the front of the sweatshirt down over his nose. He's not really shivering anymore. But let me tell you about a couple things going on between now and November 22nd, or until the matching gifts funding limit is reached. The Charter Oak Federal Credit Union will match any member's gift to the New London Homeless Hospitality Center up to $500. 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It's really important. I worked there for a long time, and the people that I was able to engage with and help are incredible people. They have stories to tell. You know what I'm saying? So, yeah. Okay, I also want to tell you, woohoo! And I have a pair of tickets for this, too. I've had a whole bunch of tickets to give away this morning, and not one phone call has rung. Amy Gallatin and Stillwaters kick off Friday Night Folk at our fall season at All Souls on September 18th at 7:30 p.m. The country bluegrass vocalist Amy and guitarist Roger Williams, accompanied by J.D. Williams on guitar and bassist Bob Dick, share an evening of toe-tapping, heartfelt vocals, soaring harmonies, and red-hot picking that's traditional yet modern and not to be missed. Hear Amy and Stillwaters on Friday, September 18th at 7:30 at the Unity Hall at All Souls, New London, 19 J Street, Connecticut, 06320. Why do they do that? All Souls, New London, 19 J Street, New London, that's weird, 06320. 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For ticket pricing information and to reserve a seat, call the All Souls office at 860-443-0316 by September 17th or contact Nick Evento at 860-908-5906 or email Nick at nickevento@gmail.com. And I am right this minute, as soon as the music starts, going to give away a pair of tickets to this amazing show. You know, we're starting to get some big names coming into Friday Night Folk. And if you're not invested in seeing live really good music, what's the matter? What's the matter with you? So anyway,
The number to call to get tickets to Friday Night Folk to see Amy Gallatin are 860-439-2850. And you can make that phone call now.

morning. You are listening to WCNI New London. This is Grandma, and this is the Grandma's Attic Radio Show. I've turned the music down. I want to remind you that I have tickets for Friday Night Folk, which I can't believe that nobody has called me for Amy Gatelin for her show that is next Friday night, the 18th. Pair of tickets. I also have tickets for the Guard Art Center Gala, which is the 3rd of October. And if you would like either one of those tickets, give me a call right away. Also, watch for up on Grandma's Attic Radio Show on Facebook a question. If you answer the question correctly, you will get a pair of tickets to the event that the question is about. Okay? So, yeah, lots of great things going on. Those gala tickets, boy, they're going to be hard to come by. They're almost sold out now. So if you want a pair, you better call and get them. The number's here, 860-439-2850.

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Good morning. It is about 4 minutes past 8 a.m. on this beautiful Monday morning, the 7th day of September. 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That has been sponsored by Alcoholics Anonymous and your supportive friends right here at WCNI New London. Let's get back to the music. I'm expecting Tom the Suit Forest, woo, to be in any minute now. And I promise you it's going to be, as I just did, a hoot of an interview. So stay tuned. And go look on Grandma's Attic Radio Show for the question to win yourself a couple of tickets to the Guard. But you have to know the whole answer, okay?

0: We are here at WCNI New London. I am so sorry that the music stopped. I am here in the house with Mr. Tom the Soup Force.
1: Hey, Doc.
0: What's going on, my friend? Here, have a stool.
2: Oh, a stool. Okay.
0: Well, you want the chair instead?
2: No, I'm good. I'm good.
0: It's got a nice back.
2: I got confused when you said that. Okay.
0: I want these.
2: All right.
0: Right here. I just got new vinyl. And I got a new bumper sticker for my car that says, Be Kind. I don't think that Tom realizes how much the whole kindness thing is for me. I knew about World Kindness Day, but I didn't see World Kindness Day being celebrated anywhere. So I started New London Celebrates World Kindness Day. This is its third year this year. And I have the Connecticut Hope Collective playing at Friday Night Folk on November 30th, which is World Kindness Day, and I'm so excited.
2: Wow, that's great.
0: Yeah.
2: That's great.
0: You're playing somewhere here real quick, too, aren't you?
2: Well, I was. We moved it. We had a Guard Art show.
0: Right.
2: And we moved it to April 4.
0: Whoa, wait. I thought it was, like, in a couple of weeks.
2: Yeah, it was in a couple of weeks. We really needed to coordinate more. We're doing it with Big Brother,
0: okay,
2: Big Sister, and
0: well, what a great organization!
2: Oh, you know what? There's no better, because you really are doing something yourself with someone.
0: Right.
2: I'm a Big Brother.
0: Right.
2: You've been
0: a Big Brother for a long time, haven't you?
2: Yeah, and it's an amazing.
0: It's an amazing organization. That organization has been around for at least 40 years.
2: Yeah. Oh, yeah. And believe me, you don't even know half the stuff they do. They are so amazing. In any case, we needed to get a better coordination with them, and
0: okay,
2: we thought, you know what? Let's move this to a date where we're sure that they can get the most out of, you know, our being there.
0: Right.
2: So anyway, that's what we did.
0: Well, you know something else that's going on that you'll get to be a part of, because you'll be performing during the year. The Guard Art Center is starting on the 3rd of October, celebrating 100 years of being the Guard Art Center.
2: I did not know that.
0: Being the Guard.
2: Wow.
0: I'm 100
2: almost
0: years,
2: that age.
0: I know how old you are, dude.
2: All right.
0: You're older than God.
2: Wow. Well, yeah. But only by a week, all right?
0: Well, I thought it was 11 days.
2: Okay.
0: I don't have a Sharpie. Let's see if this is a Sharpie. This is a Sharpie. Okay. I'm trying to get all my stuff signed, and then I'm going to put this in the CD player.
2: Okay.
0: So Tom brought me a new CD called from the new band Beyond 1969. That was a really good year, 1969. I have a friend that was born in 1969. It's also a good number.
2: Well, I don't want to tell my age, but I actually graduated high school.
0: You did not in
2: 1969.
0: You did?
2: Yeah, it was a... Let me just say...
0: You really are a lot older than me.
2: It was a year where great things happened, most of which I cannot tell anybody about.
0: Yeah.
2: Yeah. When we decided to call the band, you know how you get together with a bunch of guys and you really click and musically you want to do something together, and
0: right,
2: we went around and around, and we thought, you know, Beyond 1969, because we really were joking that Beyond 1969, the music, that's when the music starts to suck,
0: right?
2: So,
0: the 70s, I don't know, I'm gonna give a lot of credence to the late 70s and 80s, because how can you not love the Ramones? How can you not love the Clash? How can you not love just that whole punk rock happening? It's like the 60s happening, you know?
2: Yeah.
0: So you can't really knock that music.
2: Well, I can.
0: But the rest of it sucks.
2: Yeah, I'm with you up until probably the, you know, beginning of the 80s. The thing is about music in the 60s, and I'm talking about maybe 65 on, because before that it was still building into real, what I consider real rock. It it's so emotional. Everything, whether you loved the musician or not, you knew pure emotion was coming out.
0: Yep.
2: They recorded live in studio. There was no, you know, phoning it in with something digital. As a matter of fact, when Beyond 1969 went into the studio, I don't know if you know Vic Steffens, but he's an award-winning engineer and producer, and he talked to us about, let's do this thing live. We did the whole 10 songs, and they're all original, live in studio.
0: Right. Well, and that's what they did back in the day, too.
2: Exactly. And yes, you know, somebody asked us, well, you know, when you do that, do you ever have any mistakes? And I said, yeah, over 10 songs, there might be a blip here and there, but that's part
0: sometimes
2: of the
0: that's
2: human
0: just part
2: quality.
0: Of the whole, that's, sometimes that's just part of the whole deal.
2: Yeah.
0: And some of those mistakes turn into really big things.
2: That's right. Jazz.
0: Okay.
2: Yeah.
0: I can figure out what to do here.
2: All right.
0: I'm trying to make you famous.
2: Oh. So I told my wife I'm almost famous.
0: You're almost famous?
2: Yeah. You got it? Okay. Hey there.
0: Say hi to everybody.
2: Hey there. All right.
0: Maybe there might even be people watching.
2: Well, I know there's bunch of people put on Facebook that they were actually going to be up this morning. They were going
0: to
2: listen.
0: Just to talk to you.
2: So we need to be on our best behavior.
0: No, we don't.
2: Okay. No, they don't want our
0: Why
2: best behavior.
0: Why can't I make anything work around here?
2: I don't know. You folks are missing this because not only is she trying to prop up a phone, but we got a dog in here who's
0: it's
2: a puppy.
0: Dipsy Doodle.
2: Yeah. What is his name?
0: His name is Dipsy Doodle.
2: Okay, he's a good dog.
0: He is a good dog, yeah. And I had forgotten when I named him. He was when we got him as a brand new puppy. He probably got away from his mom a little too early, which is probably why he has a liquor problem. So, no, he has a liquor problem.
2: You heard that he's got a liquor problem, everybody.
0: He has a liquor problem, so I took him to AA, thinking AA, right? Would help him with his liquor problem. They told me wrong kind of liquor. I had to take him to L.A.
2: L.A.
0: Liquor's Anonymous.
2: I thought you'd take him to D.A.
0: What's that?
2: Dog's Anonymous.
0: No, because he doesn't know he's a dog.
2: All right. Oh, that's right. I'm sorry, man.
0: You have West, what do you call him? Palm Beaches.
2: I got Morkies.
0: That's right, Morkies.
2: Yeah, have you ever seen them?
0: They're about the size of a rat.
2: Yeah, that was why they, that's why they
0: to
2: are
0: kill
2: alive.
0: Rats.
2: They used to be
0: rat dogs.
2: They would chase rats down holes. And you can see it in their makeup.
0: Yeah, little rat dogs. This one runs too fast to catch rats. But anyway, let's talk really, really, really, really. Let's talk about Beyond 1969 and the music you guys are putting out. And, well, maybe the first thing we should do is tell people where they can find you.
2: Yeah. It's really simple. Just think of beyond1969.com. That is where you can get us. We're on Facebook, we're on Amazon, we're on Apple. It's probably a poster of us in the wanted section of the post office.
0: And if there wasn't, there's going to be after today, right?
2: Yeah, exactly. I know, Dottie. I always make sure I've got bail money when I'm with you. Anyway.
0: Oh, thanks, pal. We've known each other a long time now, Tom.
2: I mean, those who know me know that I've got kind of a checkered past, but I was in the straight world for
0: a long time.
2: A long time. And just when I broke out, I quit at 57 and went back into music. And almost right after that is when I met you.
0: And then he met me.
2: So it's been 20 years.
0: That was the end of that.
2: Yeah, it's been at least 15, probably 18. Yeah.
0: When I met him, I was putting music on stage for the Farmers Market in downtown New London.
2: That's
0: for
2: right.
0: Those of you that might remember that. And I found these guys. I don't even remember where we met, but I was like, come play at my Farmers Market. And I think you played on my birthday.
2: No.
0: You didn't play on my birthday in the Farmers Market. You played on my birthday at What was it called at that time?
2: Oh, that club on Bank Street.
0: Yeah, right.
2: I don't remember.
0: My birthday party where we got collected for the Women's Center.
2: It had to be 15 years because, unbelievably, I went from going into a corporate world into two hip-hop bands in New York City.
0: Right.
2: And I played there for about 2 or 3 years. So then I came back and said, you know what, I want to stay a little closer to home. So, yeah. That was always interesting.
0: Well, and then you were with Suit Tie Thirsty.
2: Right.
0: And the three, you guys were not playing hip-hop. You guys were playing some kick-ass rock and roll.
2: Yeah, those guys were from New York City.
0: Your jokes were bad.
2: And I met Tyree in a hip-hop band in Harlem. And we just hit it off, and I thought, you know, his name is Ty, my name is Suit. I mean, how could we not do something together, right?
0: Right. And then along comes Thirsty.
2: Yeah, and he brought Thirsty into the deal. Thirsty,
0: good guy.
2: One of my best friends. Yeah.
0: Do you guys? Is he doing anything with you musically at all right now?
2: No. He's kind of getting back into the straight life himself, I think. You know, and I'm doing music full time, so it's a little different.
0: That's too bad. He's a good musician.
2: Oh, he's a great player. He'll be out there again, I'm sure.
0: Yeah. I don't think that real musicians can really stay away from it for too long. You know,
2: well, that's a deal. I mean, right out of college, I was on the road 2 weeks after I graduated college. I was touring for a couple of years. I came back, and as I always say, got into the straight world. And gave up music for a decade, actually. I was so burned out. And then it just came calling.
0: I can imagine you getting burnt out because you're a go, collapse person just like me.
2: Right.
0: Us A-type personalities have a tendency not to stop. But and it's probably one of the things why we got along so well right from the get-go.
2: Yeah.
0: You also met up with Kelly and got on her show. I'm so excited that you and Kelly have made friends. Weren't you on Kelly's show?
2: Mm-hmm.
0: Isn't she incredible?
2: Yeah.
0: On top of Drop Dead Gorgeous?
2: Yeah.
0: Right?
2: Well, I wouldn't notice because I've been married for a long time.
0: That's about...
2: It's on the air and my wife's Sicilian. I got to be careful.
0: Yeah, you got to be very careful.
2: Yeah.
0: Yeah, but Kelly's kind of hooked up with a really great guy, too.
2: Yeah.
0: So... What song should we... We're running out of time.
2: What?
0: Let's get some
2: All
0: music.
2: Right. Okay.
0: Let's get some music on the board. Which is your favorite... Oh, my gosh. When you ask a musician, what's your favorite song on the album? All of these songs are their babies. Which is your favorite song? We're going to play several, but...
2: Okay. Put it When It All Falls Down. If you don't mind. That's number 10. These are 10 songs, by the way, everybody, all performed and written by us. Nobody else is in the
0: And they were recorded
2: mix.
0: Live in the studio.
2: Right.
0: No editing, no bullshit.
2: Nope.
0: Okay, here we go. Here is what it is. When it all falls... Is that like London Bridge, When It All Falls Down? Here we go, guys.

0: I'm liking it. And you guys did a good job going straight from the beginning to the end. Sometimes you get to the end of the song and there's like 30 seconds left till the next song or whatever.
1: Mm. Yeah.
0: Just saying, that sucks.
1: Well, I want to give credit to the band here.
0: Please do.
1: Tony D'Alessio, who's an amazing bass player. He wrote that song.
0: Oh, he did.
1: And he also sang that song. And Jeff Bousfield is on keyboard, and Brian Caudill is on percussion. Man, these are the three greatest players I have ever played with, and I played with some great people.
0: You have played with some great people.
1: Yeah, I mean, some really well-known people. And these guys, it's such a dream to have a band like this. They're all normal. Well, at least in my world, normal is.
0: Okay, I was going to say, let's get that straight, because in your world, that's like saying that all my friends are normal.
1: Normal is when you clean the needle. Anyway, I don't know why I said that.
0: But, I don't either.
1: But you got to really check out.
0: Would you
1: these
0: say
1: songs.
0: That? Would you say that to the kid that you hang out with at Big Brothers?
1: Oh no! In fact, you just reminded me. I got to be careful
0: about that.
1: Yeah. Well, I meant
0: needle on the record player. I know
1: that's what I meant.
0: I do.
1: Needle on
0: the
1: record
0: player.
1: I
0: know that, and you know that. But that didn't sound like that going out over the airwaves. So we're just fixing it real quick.
1: Well, that was good. You saved me.
0: I'd love to save you, Tom. Tom, so, you're an amazing human.
1: Oh,
0: let
1: thanks.
0: Me ask you. You say that these three guys are the best musicians you've ever worked with. Now, I got some friends that you're playing with too, and they're pretty good too.
1: Oh yeah, tone
0: and,
1: shifters.
0: You know the tone shifters are pretty amazing, and as a percussionist. I put Chris right in the top, at least top five of percussionists that I know.
1: The reason I joined that band, beyond the Tone Shifters are a totally different band. It's
0: totally different kind of music, totally
1: like
0: vibe.
1: Rockabilly, hard to explain.
0: They have a name for their name. They have a name for their band. It's rock-a-punk jazz.
1: I know,
0: something.
1: And I should know this, but
0: you
1: I don't.
0: And Chris, call us up and tell us what you call your band.
1: We're basically out of the Southeast, so we do a lot of festivals. We do the Hygienic. We're doing that
0: a lot.
1: Very soon.
0: When is that?
1: I don't remember. I've got to look at it. I'm like, I'll look before we stop. But the reason I got into the band was Chris is a great writer.
0: He is.
1: And
0: I've known him.
1: Voice,
0: I've known him for 40 years.
1: His voice to me is like, man, he's really
0: it's
1: good.
0: It's different.
1: And the whole band is good. I mean, they all got good players. Susan's great. It's got an accordion in the band, if that kind of tells you what the band is like. It's a lot of, we do a lot of swing and up-tempo stuff.
0: Yep.
1: And it's good for me because it gets me out of my rock
0: Your
1: comfort
0: blues.
1: Zone. Yeah.
0: Gets you out of the blues, dude.
1: Yeah.
0: Gets you out of the blues.
1: Absolutely.
0: Yeah, so look that up.
1: Yeah,
0: so
1: I don't think I actually...
0: You were going to be playing... Beyond 1969 was going to be playing at the Guard coming up in the next week or so.
1: Right.
0: And so that's going to happen in April. Do you know the date in April?
1: April 4.
0: Okay, April 4th. So I'm going to tell you all, I had tickets to give away for that today. I'm not giving them away. I'm not giving you guys tickets for the Guard in September when the gig's not till April. But we've just decided that we're going to come back. And because this is going to benefit Big Brothers Big Sisters, we're going to have the organization come in. We're going to talk to them a little bit. And then we'll get back in down in with the brother of the Tom the Suit talk more about what this band is doing. Are Beyond 1969 playing anywhere before that?
1: Yeah.
0: You better be out there doing some stuff.
1: Yeah, we're we just did a theater in Manchester, the Little Theater. Do you know that?
0: No, I don't know it.
1: It's called Cheney Hall, and we sold it out.
0: Of course,
1: it was
0: you
1: like 300 seats. You always peek through the curtain, before you
0: go on
1: stage.
0: Right.
1: You peek through the curtain and you hear noise and you think, oh, good, maybe. And he opened the curtain a little. And place was jammed. I mean,
0: I
1: just
0: love that
1: jammed.
0: For you.
1: And we stayed all. They stayed all night. Maybe because we locked the doors. But
0: you gotta lock.
1: Yeah,
0: it.
1: You gotta lock
0: so,
1: the doors.
0: So I'll tell you a funny story about that. I had two of the. Back when I was managing groups, I had two of the kids that I was, three of them. I had Kayla Farnham and the Meadows Brothers in the theater. And they were opening for Christine Ullman.
1: Oh, yeah.
0: Who was opening for Don McLean.
1: Oh, yeah.
0: Okay?
1: Yeah, I know they're friends.
0: So, well, let me just tell you, it was a fiasco.
1: Really?
0: Because my guys had the place packed because it's all their friends and stuff.
1: Right? Oh, yeah.
0: This was at the Guard.
1: Uh-huh.
0: And, of course, Christine Ullman packs every place she
1: goes.
0: Oh,
1: absolutely.
0: I love her.
1: Yeah.
0: Oh, my gosh. So he had walked in, and we had been waiting for him to come do a sound check, and he was running late.
1: Of course.
0: Right? And he told her to come in. He's I'm not going to say exactly what he said, but he said, off stage.
1: Wow.
0: That's what he said. And then he got on stage after everybody else had played, did Starry Night and another song, and then did, you know, his famous one there that I can't remember right now because I have dementia. But after that, the audience started thinning out.
1: Really?
0: And I was like, what?
1: Wow. You got to be careful. That's, you know, sometimes when you're the, and we have this too, you know, you get an opener. You know, you got to, this is why bands don't, like real big bands, are very careful who they get.
0: Who they get to open.
1: We had trouble with a band I was with in New York. We were at the Paramount, and I forget who it was. A Three Dog Night, maybe. We were opening for, and they were very concerned about the size of the band. They didn't want more members. They wanted to make sure that we weren't going to overshadow. It's just, it's a business,
0: right?
1: You know.
0: So,
1: in any case, well, the Tone Shifters are September 19.
0: Okay, I have. And, there's a bunch of stuff going on. That
1: 19th
0: is at the Garlic Festival.
1: Yeah.
0: I have a festival that day too. Riverside Park, the 19th, and then we can all go to the Garlic Festival together.
1: Yeah, in a car.
0: Right.
1: October,
0: on our camels.
1: October 2, we're at the Beyond 1969 is at the Main Pub in Manchester, and it sounds like it's a bar, but it is a real... We're playing music venues.
0: Right.
1: You won't find us
0: well,
1: at Joe's Bar.
0: I know that that's what your goal was. The last time I talked to you had said to me that you guys weren't looking to play bars anymore.
1: No.
0: You were done with that.
1: Music venues, festivals, and and theaters. And we got a bunch of theaters coming up in 2027.
0: So we have less than 10 minutes.
1: Okay.
0: What are we going to play?
1: Well, my wife said 10 minutes that I could talk about myself. Just because that's the
0: Listen,
1: way I am.
0: Listen, your wife doesn't have anything to say. I'm the woman in this house right now.
1: Oh, I like that. Okay. Yeah,
0: so good
1: Coming
0: feel
1: Back
0: so...
1: to the Blues. That's a title track of sorts.
0: All right. If I can make it, do it. I don't know how to make this.
1: It's number 4.
0: I know, but it's not moving.
1: Then, you want me to sing it?
0: Nope. Yeah. I'll fix it.
1: Okay. This, while you're doing that, I'm a blues Hall of Fame guy, and I get a lot of flack because I'm more electric than I am traditional.
0: Yep.
1: And so I wrote this song called Coming Back to the Blues because I have done hip-hop and hard rock and funk and you name it. And now I'm back to the blues, but it's more like Joe Bonamassa, you know, blues.
0: He just had another hit go into the top 16 on the charts.
1: Yeah. You know, this album has hit the top 20.
0: Already?
1: In global. And we just started promoting it. So
0: Good job.
1: Yeah, global blues, yeah.
0: Yeah, all right. So we're gonna play Coming Back to the Blues. We are here with Tom the Suit Force, one of my favorite people in the whole wide world. He knows how to tell dirty jokes without people knowing that they're dirty jokes, and that's one of my favorite things about him. He also is handing out with his album a bumper sticker that says, Be Kind, Beyond 1969. Be kind. You all know how I feel about just being kind. Kindness is a superpower, so Let's just do it. Here's some music for us.

0: All right. Tom, I'm gonna go out and stick this CD right in my. Oh, I can't.
1: Be careful.
0: Yes,
1: now.
0: I can. Right in my what do you call that thing?
1: CD player. Oh my God, man.
0: Oh my gosh.
1: You know what? You got to give us a little bit of
0: credit.
1: Credit, because it's
0: so early.
1: Early.
0: We are old and it is early.
1: Yeah.
0: That's a real thing. See, it won't come out.
1: Oh. God. I hope people are not misunderstanding. This is not, yeah.
0: Eject.
1: Yeah, there we go.
0: Didn't come out.
1: Talking anyway, about the CD.
0: So you're coming out, and you're going to be playing at the Main. Is that the name of the
1: Main
0: place?
1: It's called the Main Pub. It's got a stage, lights, sound man, the whole deal. And if you'll just go on our site, we have a lot of shows coming up. I just haven't posted them yet. And as I say, we tend to do more of music venues rather than clubs.
0: We
1: don't want to be stuck under the...
0: And you just got hooked up with the guy that books the stage at the Rose Arts Festival.
1: Yeah.
0: There's things like that that just make my day.
1: Well, yeah. I mean, I'm from around here. You know, I grew up in Coventry, so...
0: So it's good to have your name known everywhere. Yeah, yeah. Tom, as always, when I'm hanging out with you, we run out of time. So you're going to come back in March.
1: Yes.
0: Definitely, definitely,
1: I'm
0: definitely.
1: I'm staying here overnight, tonight.
0: Okay, that's fine,
1: You'll see me in the morning.
0: I got nothing to say. I have to go to work in the morning.
1: Just know how to contact us.
0: I'm not
1: beyond 1969.
0: I'm not retired like you are.
1: Well,
0: I have to work for another
1: 10
0: years.
1: I work very hard in my music, believe me.
0: Yes, I know.
1: Yeah,
0: so,
1: yeah.
0: Everybody, we've been talking to Tom the Fourth. I've got to say bye-bye.
1: Bye-bye.
0: And I love y'all. You will not see me next week. Next week is our new person. And I think we have a female coming in. What is her name? Evelyn. Evelyn something. Evelyn what?
1: Oh, good.
0: Barbara? Maybe it's Evelyn and Barbara. But anyway, they're coming in, and they'll be here every other week for the rest of the season. So, love you guys, and have at it.

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Good morning, Southern New England. It's your guy, DJ Gus. And we're going to kick this Labor Day morning off smoothly. So, let's get it started. And we're going to get it started with Vincent Moore. 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

So, as the holiday continues, I just wanted to check in with you folks and let you know that it is DJ Gus and the Smooth Jazz Set that you're in tune to. I'm hoping and you're enjoying the vibes that I'm bringing you. And I'm hoping my guy, Lenny Van, is enjoying his time off. So, we will continue. And this is a track called More Than a Notion. And I'm going to let you enjoy that.

So, as this hour, this first hour, winds down, I just want to update you on some events happening in southern New England. The first event that I'm bringing to you is the Fall Jazz Series held at the Lyman Center in Southern Connecticut State University, 501 Crescent Street, New Haven, 06515. The box office is, number is 203-392-6154. 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Call them and make your arrangements. On the 19th of September at 7 p.m. will be BPM, which featuring Brian Bromberg, Paul Brown, and Michael Paolo. And then on October 24th, again at 7, which is a Saturday, these dates are all on Saturday, it will be Acoustic Alchemy. Now, Acoustic Alchemy, for 35 years, has been one of the most celebrated and influential groups in contemporary jazz, known for their signature blend of jazz, world music, and acoustic guitar artistry. The internationally acclaimed ensemble continues to captivate audiences

0: around the world with their unforgettable live performances. That will be Acoustic Alchemy. And backtracking to BPM, these three powerhouse contemporary jazz artists come together for one unforgettable night. BPM features Grammy Award-winning guitarist and producer Paul Brown, acclaimed bassist Brian Bromberg, and saxophone sensation Michael Paulo, forming an electrifying mix of smooth jazz, fusion, and high-energy contemporary jazz. That is the resume of BPM. Then, let's move into the month of November. Again on a Saturday, November 14th at 7 p.m., you will be entertained by Rick Braun as he plays tribute to Chuck Mangione. Contemporary jazz superstar Rick Braun plays tribute to the legendary artist Chuck Mangione in a special evening celebrating some of jazz's most beloved melodies and iconic hits. Experience the warmth and energy and nostalgia of timeless classics performed by one of today's premier trumpet artists. And finally, featuring some artists that you really are fans of, we're going to go into December 19th at 7. This performance will be the Adam Hawley Christmas Show, featuring Jasmine Gent and Cat Hawley, celebrating the holiday season with chart-topping guitarist Adam Hawley and special guests Jasmine Gent and Cat Hawley, and an evening of contemporary jazz holiday favorites and energy perfect for the season. So, that is at the Lyman Center. And then we're going to move into November with the Connecticut Rhythm and Blues presents Chambers Deslauries, Terenzo Cannon, and the Name Droppers. This is also a ticketed event, and you can find out more info at www.ctbluesfest.com. And this event is raising money. It's a fundraiser for Blues Education and Musicians Lifeline. With all that being said, I am going to finish you off with a PSA, and then we're going to go right back in to what we do.
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So, coming back and giving you back up info for what you've been listening to for the last 50 minutes, we're going to kick it off, as we always do at the Smooth Jazz Set, with Mr. Bob Baldwin and his track entitled It's a New Day. And then we followed that up with Groove Frequencies and their song entitled Falling Apart, and that's from the 6 LP. Then Mellow Cool Fusion, that was Vincent Moore, and then we followed him with a track called Somewhere by Toshiki Sojima. And then

Alex Crown. Play by Four was his title, his track, from the LP The Golden Haze. Then, Jason Tip, from a track that he entitled Bridgetown. Then Chase Huna. He followed that with The Girl Is Mine. Tony Gray hit you up with a track called Let It Happen. And then I brought you a unique track called More Than Just a Notion. Then David Margam from his CD Magnetic. His track was called Serenity. And this last track that you were listening to was again Groove Frequencies, and it was entitled Tell Me Your Secrets. So as we get ready to move into our second hour of the Smooth Jazz Set, I'm going to hit you with J.J. Sereno from his LP Let It Go, and this is entitled Keep It Moving.

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So, as we wind down this second hour of smoothness, let me bring you up to speed on what you've been listening to. We started the second hour off with

Rosario. Straighten up. And then we played a track called Dreamcatcher by Jacob Gurupich. And then Candy Apple by Dom Cicchetti. Then DeFaze, Destiny Around the Corner. And then Art Sherrod Jr. with Ray Ray's Groove. Then Rob Dixon hits you with I Want You, his rendition of a Marvin Gaye iconic song. Then Sam Furbish with Slap. Mike Catalino with Remember When. And DJ Sax London with The Peaceful Garden. And then we followed that up with Paula Atherton with Right on Time. And we hit you with Cindy Bradley Strolling. And then that followed with Ollie Silk's Say What You See. And then Nathan Mitchell hit us with Power of Love. And then we just ended the hour with Smooth Journey by Dede Craze. And it's the top of the hour, and you're listening to WCNI New London. So, in this last hour, we're going to keep it smooth. Enjoy.

know as I'm listening to this track. This track that you hear in the background, that's Stanley Clark from his new LP called Last Train to Satisfy. But I want to switch it up and drop this next piece. It's a Paul Hardcastle Jr. piece. This piece I'm sending out to my guy. I got to spend a little time with him this weekend. Hadn't seen him in a minute. But this Paul Hardcastle track is called The Groove and You.

Yeah, I had to send that last one out to Sammy and Christina. It was a pleasure spending some time with you guys this weekend, or this Sunday. You made it a blessing for me. Thank you for that moment in time that you blessed me with. Enjoy your holiday, and I'll be in touch. Love you guys.

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So, as we wind down this last hour of the Smooth Jazz Set, let me remind you of what you've been listening to. We started it off with Dee Dee Craze and the Smooth Journey. Then I hit you with a short piece of Stanley Clark's Medieval Overture. Then Sean Yu with Skyline Drive. Then I sent out a track to my man Sammy and his girl Christina. The Paul Hardcastle Jr. track, The Groove in You. Then I sent you on a journey with Eric Valentine, One Way or Another. Then Boney James, along with Larry Carlton, dropped off the track Storybook. Then Brian Clay, he came with Rhonda's Song. Then Carlos Camilo, he dropped a track called Dangerously Close, followed up by Jeff Allison, Endless Summer. Then Skinny Hightower hit you with Velour. Then we switched up and I gave you a little bit of B. Devon and his track called I Don't Chase, I Attract. And then we were blessed with some Crazy Jazz, The Awakening Will Win. And it brings us to the end of the day. Labor Day, it was a good day, but it's not over. We're gonna keep it popping for the next 15, and I'm gonna hit you with Dee Dee Craze, track called Boom Bap Crazy. Actually, no, let's go with Child Noah and Gang Jazz.

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I will see you in my own time slot next Monday, 9 a.m. Enjoy your week. Goodbye.

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0: 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Did you ever try? See the music. Come on, try. 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
1: What are you people? 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
5: And remember, no matter what it is that you may be burning or sparking, please do it responsibly. That is a message from Danson Alice, Smokey Bear, and your friends here at WCNI New London. I am Danson Alice, and you are listening to WCNI New London on this bright, beautiful Labor Day Monday. What a beautiful day it is out there. For those of you who have the day off, get outside and enjoy it. For those of you who don't have the day off, get outside anyway. Sneak outside and just, you know, take a couple 30 seconds, a minute and a half to get some sunshine on your skin. Get some fresh air in your lungs. All right. Let me tell you what I played so far. Started this set a little early with Alice in Space. That's the Slambovian Circus of Dreams. They're not coming around back to this area until around Halloween time. And then from the Roots of Creation, we heard Fire on the Mountain, and that was featuring Stephen Marley, I believe. One of the Marleys. Yeah, Stephen Marley. There's so many to keep track of. And that's from Grateful Dub, a reggae-infused tribute to the Grateful Dead. And then our Dead set started off with Wipeout. And I gotta be honest, it never even occurred to me that the Grateful Dead covered Wipeout. But there you have it. They took a request from the audience, and they did Wipeout, going into Big Railroad Blues. That was from September 7th, 1969, the Family Dog in San Francisco, California. And then we jumped way to September 7th, 1983, Morrison, Colorado, at the iconic Red Rocks Amphitheater, which is, I gotta say, like, the coolest. It's cool whether there's music playing or not. It's just a cool place to be. And that was Little Red Rooster. And then we went to Providence, Rhode Island, September 7th, 1987, for some good loving, going into La Bamba, going back to good loving. And then we wrapped up with When I Paint My Masterpiece. And that was from September 7th, 1990, Richfield. Richfield, Ohio. No idea where that is. I'm guessing somewhere outside of one of the major cities in Ohio. All right, so I got the trivia and the whatnot. We're not going to get our learning on today, though. Not that anybody was waiting for it, but I do have some trivia and some whatnot, but also I have a really good conversation, an interview with Rob Koritz of Dark Star Orchestra. They're going to be playing at College Street next week, and I had an opportunity to talk with him about his work, about Dark Star, about the Grateful Dead, about the music, about all manner of things, and I'm going to be playing that for you in a little while. But first, today is Monday, September 7th. It is a waning crescent moon. The next full moon will be on September 26th. There are 250 days of this year. So we have 111 days left of this year. It is Labor Day, obviously. It's also Labor Day in Canada, although they spell it with a U. L-A-B-O-U-R Day. It's National Quiet Day in the UK. Which I just, I don't know why I think that's funny. It's Superhuman Day all over the world. It's also Global Salami Day. It is National New Hampshire Day. I didn't realize New Hampshire got their own day. It's Buy a Book Day here in the U.S. It's also National Beer Lovers Day. So buy a book and get some beer, I guess. And it's National Acorn Squash Day. So buy a book, get some beer, cook an acorn squash. It's National Field of Love Day. And it is International Day of Clean Air for Blue Skies. And who doesn't want clean air and blue skies? So before we get into the rest of the trivia and the whatnot, I'm going to send this one out to my wonderful, amazing husband. And I hope that you are enjoying your day off with the dogs.

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I am Ninari Drachma, the conjunction of the super spirit that built the universe. I was given this poem. When the clouds opened up a space, I looked up. Suddenly, I was extended in space over my band, looking down. I heard a voice speaking to me. I didn't know where it was coming from. So I began to stretch these words that was coming to me from somewhere that I just didn't understand. But it felt good to me. The Hebron poem, Simple Guidelines of Life. Be fair, with each other. This alone will bring peace on earth. If we be fair with each other. Be fair with your wife and the law of your land. And your God, no matter what your God is. True love means no harm. I'm human, and you're human. All human beings are related. There's only one race.

anything from you. I want you to be happy, just like I am. There wouldn't be no walls.

If you pay attention to the Hebron poem, simple guidelines of life. The human touch means so much. That means shaking hands, a hug from and to your wife, hugging your children.

him a good person. And that will bring everlasting peace on earth. Linari Drachma. The conjunction of the super spirit.

0: that build the universe.
1: All right, everybody, I'm back. It was a little long set there. Started off with Wilco, Sky Blue Sky, because today is International Clean Air for Blue Skies Day, and that was Wilco sending that out to my wonderful husband, who hopefully is going to get outside himself today with the dogs on the day off. And I hope everybody gets a chance to get outside. It's a beautiful day. And then the fabulous Rhinestones. This is going out by request. Although, honestly, I should play more of that. Everyone here at CNI really should be playing more of the fabulous Rhinestones. Because every time I play them, I get phone calls. And because I get phone calls, because it's darn good music. And it's not played often enough. So that was... what a wonderful thing we have. Fabulous Rhinestones going back to 1972, I believe. And then we kind of slid right on into, you know, the trivia and the whatnot. You didn't even know it, but we did. We did it. And so we heard Mike Zito with Dirty Blonde. And I played that one because today... Today, 1930, the cartoon Blondie made its first appearance in comic strips. Yes, Blondie has been around for almost 100 years. And then we heard Hillbillies from Outer Space. That's the Vaughn Brothers. And they played that because today in... today, 1971, the final Beverly Hillbillies episode aired after 9 years and 216 shows. And then I was supposed to be playing Freddy's Dead, except that my fabulous computer devices switched titles on me. So instead of Freddy's Dead, we had Melvin Van Peebles with Sweetback's theme. Also a great tune, but I was playing Freddy's Dead because today in 1972, Curtis Mayfield's Superfly hit gold. It hit the top of the Billboard Hot 200 album chart, got a gold record. And of course, Freddy's Dead was the big track from that. But that didn't quite work out the way I wanted. And then we heard Cindy Blackman Santana doing Super Bad, because, you know, Superfly, and I will maybe, hopefully, be interviewing Cindy Blackman Santana in the hopefully not too distant future, and riffing on that same super theme, we heard Ironing Board Sam with Super Spirit, and now we're gonna take a little break from...

0: trivia, but I did have a couple more trivial things I'm going to tell you before I forget. Today in 1813, the nickname Uncle Sam was first used as a reference to the United States. Today in 1630, Boston got its name. It had been called Trimontane. Today in 1896, the first automobile on a racetrack was held. The racetrack was in Cranston, Rhode Island, so not too far away. It was a track used for horse racing at the state fairgrounds, mile-long dirt oval, and they had a car race there that had about 60,000 people in attendance, and they had electric, steam, and gas-powered vehicles racing. There were 7 cars entered. 5 were internal combustion engines, 1 was battery-powered, and 1 was electric. You know who won? The EV. That's right, EVs have been around since 1896, people. I just had to get that in there. I don't think there was anything else. The members of Led Zeppelin played their first show today in 1968, but they played it as the New Yardbirds. And a local review, they played at a school, and a local review said their performance and their music was absolutely flawless. The music continued to ring nicely in the ears for some time after the curtains were drawn after the show. We can therefore conclude that the New Yardbirds are at least as good as the old ones were. And speaking of things, new things being as good as old things, or vice versa, I don't know. I alluded earlier to the fact that I had a fabulous conversation with Rob Koritz. He is one of the drummers for the Dark Star Orchestra. Of course, all my Deadhead people, y'all know who Dark Star is. I don't need to tell you. For those of you not familiar with the Dark Star Orchestra, they are the preeminent Grateful Dead cover band. They recreate entire shows, not just do a song or two here and there. And they do an incredible job at it. And they are going to be playing at College Street in New Haven next week. And so we're going to listen to the first part of my interview with Rob Koritz. And then we'll take a break. And we'll play some more music, maybe get into a little more trivia, and then wrap it up later. So, without further ado, here's the first half of my interview with Rob Koritz of Dark Star Orchestra. Okay. So, I am on the phone with Rob Koritz of the Dark Star Orchestra. You guys are coming our way very soon. You're going to be playing College Street in New Haven in September. But before we get to that, let's talk about you and Dark Star and your journey. And I'm a huge Deadhead. I play a Grateful Dead set on every single one of my shows, so I can't imagine any of my listeners are not familiar with Dark Star.
1: Right on.
0: how did you come to be involved with Dark Star?
1: To make a very long story short, Dino English, the other drummer in Dark Star, and I had played in the Grateful Dead band in our hometown of St. Louis for years together. We kind of stopped doing that. I'd moved on to other stuff. Dino went to hear Dark Star because he knew they needed a drummer, so he kind of went to the lobby for the job. And when he went and met them, they said, hey, we need 2 drummers, actually. You know anybody? So he gave me a call, and we kind of came in as a package deal back in the spring of 1999. So we already had a bunch of experience playing together, and it was just a real seamless transition for the two of us to move over and play this stuff with Dark Star Orchestra.
0: Awesome. Love that. I'm assuming you were obviously familiar with Dark Star and their work.
1: At that point, I had never heard of Dark Star Orchestra. They'd only been together about a little more than a year at that point. And Dino caught wind of them coming to St. Louis, playing a really small venue, so he caught wind of it before I did. I had never heard of them at that point. But, you know, they were just getting started. I went ahead and called

0: musically.
1: Yeah, and personally at that point, you know, too. It was really, really cool. And then probably about a month later, we actually started the gig. You know, they had their own previous drummers had to fulfill their obligations or whatnot. We started the gig about a month later, and my 10th day in the band, we were playing. It was our first national tour. And I've been in the band for 10 days, and I'm playing at the Fillmore in San Francisco. Oh, my God, how did I get here?
0: Wow, what was that like?
1: It was pretty surreal, since 2 weeks earlier, I was, like, playing in little dive bars here in St. Louis. You know, so I took the gig, figured, this will be pretty cool for a couple of years. And 27 years later, here we are, still doing it.
0: I love that. So I'm guessing you were a fan of the Grateful Dead prior to joining Dark Star, right?
1: Yeah, all of us were. We couldn't have done this the way we did if we weren't all students of the music already, you know?
0: Yeah, yeah. Had you seen The Dead live? I'm guessing you had, but...
1: My last show was their second-to-last show, I guess, where they were in St. Louis before they were in Chicago. I didn't go to Chicago. So my last show was my 100th show, actually.
0: So what's it like going from a fan of The Dead, being in the audience at a Grateful Dead show, to playing a similar show in front of? Like, I can't even imagine what that would be like.
1: You know, it's to me, I mean, to be honest, it's not that huge of a deal, except for when we, like, play a show I was at. That's always super cool, to play a show that one of the 100 that I happen to be at. If we play a show that I was at, all these memories of being in the audience at that show come up while I'm playing, and that's a really cool feeling.
0: I'm trying to imagine it, but first of all, I'm not a musician, so, you know, that's a little wrinkle. But I have to say, I think it's a wonderful, you said you've been with Dark Star 27 years. Obviously, it's been far too many years since Jerry passed, and now we've lost Phil and Bobby and Don and Jane, and it makes me happy to know that you guys are continuing this music legacy, and I'm just wondering if you've noticed over the years any sort of shift in the audience.
1: Without a doubt. You know, first of all, we're very honored to get to help do our small part to help keep this music going for the next 300 years, as Bobby said. I would say that ever since Dead & Company started, you know, I guess that's right around after the pandemic, and we came back, started seeing a lot more younger people in the audience who had never seen The Dead before, who were way too young, weren't even born when Jerry died. So our audience got much younger, and, you know, I attribute that to John Mayer, because he turned on a whole another generation that were John Mayer fans. He started playing The Dead. They're going to listen to what he's doing. Oh, this is pretty cool. I'm going to go listen to some more of this music. Oh, wow, they were really good, the Grateful Dead. Oh, this band plays it, too? I'm going to go check them out. And they come, you know, so you look down in the crowd now down front, and it's, you know, our audiences have gotten bigger over the last 5-7 years, and our audiences have gotten younger over the last 5-7 years. It's been great.
0: I love hearing that. I love hearing that. I love that it's continuing on, and that the younger generations are actively enjoying this music.
1: Sure. And, you know, I said a lot, you know, it's not solely attributable to John Mayer. I mean, that's a huge part of it. A lot of these people just have really cool parents, too, who turned them on to the music they love.
0: Absolutely.
1: You know?
0: Absolutely. Do you see, like, multi-generational? You must have, like, multi-generational pictures.
1: Yeah, I mean, we've seen that forever out there. I don't know if there's more of that now or not, but, you know, since the very beginning, it's always been really cool to look out there and see, like, the grandfather who saw The Dead in the 60s and the 70s with his kid who saw The Dead in the 80s and the 90s with the grandkid who never saw The Dead, and they're all jamming together.

0: having fun out there. You know, that's always really, really cool, and that's been going on for a long time with us.
1: And that really kind of speaks, for me, it speaks to the power of music in general, you know, that
0: It does. You know, I mean, yes, the power of music in general. I'm sure there's plenty of bands who are experiencing that same phenomenon. You know, there's a special power, in my opinion, and there's a special power in the Grateful Dead's music for so many different reasons.
1: Okay, let's talk about some of those reasons. I mean, I know what I think the special power of one of the things that always struck me at a Dead show, particularly at a Dead show, other live shows as well, but particularly at a Dead show, because of the improvisational nature of the music in the band, it's a shared experience between the audience and the band themselves.
0: Thank you for answering the question for me. Great job. That's exactly what it is. You know, that's a huge contributing factor to it, the sense of community that comes when the band and the crowd are working together, because they know the band is improvising and, you know, are flying by the seat of their pants, or to use that Grateful Dead cliche, they're working without a net. That's definitely part of it. I think another part of it is the songwriting. You know, the lyrics of Hunter and Barlow are words to live by, and when people really take a listen to those lyrics, they are wholly impacted by them.
1: Oh, absolutely. I'm quoting, you know, Grateful Dead lyrics, at least in my head, almost every other day, you know?
0: Yeah, man, they're words. When I first started hearing these songs and getting into it, that's really what sealed the deal for me. You know, the music was cool. I hadn't been to a show yet. I was just listening to shows at first. But, man, the lyrics were just so spot on for what I needed to hear in my life at that point.
1: Absolutely.
0: And as I've gotten older, a lot of those same lyrics have taken on a different meaning for me as my life has evolved and grown. You know what I mean?
1: Sure. They're kind of timeless in that way. Absolutely. I would 100% agree with that. And also timeless, I think the legacy of the Dead and the improvisation is also timeless because they adapted so many classic tunes. I've talked to a few people younger than me, never got to see the Grateful Dead, and, you know, they're like, wait, they didn't write Not Fade Away, or, you know.
0: Right, yeah.
1: Big River, or, you know, Mama Tried.
0: Yep. Or about half of their songs, but that's all right. They made them their own.
1: I think that is part of what makes it so lasting. Would you agree with that? Yeah.
0: For sure. You know, and like, people who hear the Grateful Dead and maybe didn't know those songs before, they get turned on to those bands. Oh, I really like that song. Oh, that was Bob Dylan. I'm going to go listen to some more Dylan. Or that was Muddy Waters. I'm going to go listen to some Muddy Waters. You know, so the Grateful Dead, by playing those songs, became, or continue to be, a conduit to people hearing all this other great music by these artists.
1: Right. Which is, I think, amazing to me.
0: Yeah.
1: I mean, some other artists are able to do it, but really I don't think anyone has done it as successfully as the Grateful Dead.
0: I would agree with you. I think part of that reason is because the Grateful Dead played more cover tunes than a lot of bands out there, you know?
1: Oh, yeah.
0: But they could pull it off because they had a huge catalog of originals to go along with it.
1: Do you have a... I don't know. I'm trying to figure out the right way to phrase this. Do you have a favorite song that the Dead covered to play?
0: That's a good one. The first song that jumps to mind for me is When I Paint My Masterpiece by Bob Dylan, because I just love that song, and I actually like the Dead's version a lot better, more than Dylan's. So that's the first one that comes to mind. Is probably my favorite song performed by the Grateful Dead that they didn't write. That's the first one that comes to mind for sure.
1: And so do you have, is that, does that include playing, like, to listen to, but when you play, when you're up?
0: Another great question. That's another great question. That's one, you know, very to the point. It's not super, it's not improvisational. And I would not have a problem playing that song every night.
1: So now we're going to rewind a little bit in history. I want to ask, if I may, what are your memories of your first Dead show? The first time you saw the band live?
0: All right, the long and short of it. I got into the Dead. I heard the Dead for the first time, not knowing it was the Grateful Dead. And what really struck me that night on the tape that I heard was they ended the show with Not Fade Away, the song you already mentioned. And they left, and the crowd kept going and clapping and singing, and then the band came back and joined them. And I thought that was like the coolest thing I'd ever heard. And that's when I was told that's the Grateful Dead. Oh, and they're playing in Chicago next week. Do you want to go? And I was like, yeah, let's go, man, for sure. Let's go check it out. And at that show, just by chance, they ended with Not Fade Away. And we clapped and we sang. We kept it going, and the band came back and joined us, just like I heard on that tape. So at that point, I assumed they just did that every show. I didn't know that show. But, you know,
1: that's
0: so
1: how they
0: I was
1: them.
0: Able... Yeah. So the moment that captured me on tape was actually something I got to experience at my very first Grateful Dead show.
1: That's some Grateful Dead magic right there.
0: Yeah, man. You know, and then what... Take it a little further, Morning Dew, another cover that I absolutely love and could play every night, because I didn't write that either. Bonnie Dobson did. That was kind of my white whale for a long time that I really wanted to hear it live and never heard it at a show. It took a long time, although then when I went back and looked at the set list from my very first Grateful Dead show, they played Morning Dew that night. I just didn't know the song yet.
1: Right.
0: It hadn't gotten into my heart yet.
1: Hadn't hit you yet, yep. Yeah, I get that.
0: But I thought that was pretty funny when I looked back at the set list and said, oh, I actually heard it at my very first show and just had no idea.
1: Is there any song that you really wanted to hear them see live and you never got a chance to?
0: Another good question. Ooh, man. A song that I never got to hear them play live that I would have liked. Oh, I've never been asked that question, ever.
1: Really?
0: God, I just can't... You know, I mean, there were different versions by the time I heard them, but I got to hear Dark Star and I got to hear Unbroken Chain. I don't know, man. Maybe, Viola Lee Blues, maybe?
1: Okay. Yeah, that's a good one. Yeah, that's definitely a good one.
0: Yeah.
1: So...
2: All right, we're going to return to the second half of... the second half of that interview in a little bit, but we're going to take a break right now. We're going to get back into the music and the trivia, and if you're just joining us, that was Rob Koritz of Dark Star Orchestra. What am I doing? And Dark Star's going to be playing at College Street in next Thursday. So a week from this Thursday, Dark Star Orchestra is going to be playing at College Street in New Haven. As Rob said, they've been around almost 30 years now. And we'll get back to the rest of finish up that interview with him in just a little bit. But we're going to take a break for now and play some music and hit you with a little bit more... trivia, and sorry, but I'm having some technical difficulties here, not sure why. There we go. Okay. And before we do any of that, it's about time for a couple PSAs.

Did you know that 9 out of 10 Americans are sick of the divisions in our country? But there's one small step we can take to remember that we're still connected. All over America, strangers with different political views are coming together to talk about their lives, not politics, and discovering they actually have a lot in common. Because even if we don't see eye to eye, we can still talk.

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3: All right, and yeah, if you can, get, they have water in like cans and boxes and all sorts of things that are not full of microplastics, so do your body a favor. It's not just about like the fact that it microplastics floating around in your body is disgusting. Microplastics can disrupt, they contain chemicals that disrupt a lot of our natural biological systems and do very bad things. They are not good for human health. All right, let's jump back into the trivia for just a little bit. Where did I leave you off? Superfly, yeah, that's what we're talking about. So today in 1976, Paul McCartney commemorated Buddy Holly's 40th birthday with Buddy Holly Week in Britain. He had purchased the rights to Buddy Holly's song catalog sometime before he decided to have that celebration. Today in 1979, ESPN, the cable network, made its debut. And today in 1985, the top three songs on the Hot 100 chart were all movie theme songs, sort of like Superfly. We had We Don't Need Another Hero, that was from Mad Max Beyond Thunderdome, The Power of Love, Huey Lewis and the News from Back to the Future, and St. Elmo's Fire from the movie St. Elmo's Fire, which was subtitled Man in Motion because it was actually not written at all for the movie. It was written about a man named Rick Hansen who went around the world in a wheelchair. He was wheelchair bound. He went around the world raising money for spinal cord research, and he called it the Man in Motion Tour. So here is a very different song called Man in Motion, and I hope you enjoy it.

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1: All right, and Ben Harper is also coming to New Haven at the end of September. I believe it's the 25th. A lot of good music going on all over the place. And I got some more good music coming up for you in just 1 second. But first, I want to tell you a couple things. Let's see what we heard. Man in Motion, that was Warren Haynes. And then after Warren, we heard Devin Allman from his solo CD, Turquoise, a tune called Homesick. And I played that because today in 1988, INXS got a whole bunch of awards at the MTV Video Music Awards for the video for Need You Tonight and Mediate, and of course Mediate video being based on or an homage to Dylan's Subterranean Homesick Blues. So we heard Devin Allman doing Homesick, and then we heard the Rolling Stones' Can You Hear the Music? And I played that because today, in 2007, a report from the Royal National Institute for Deaf People in the UK said that it had found that 2/3 of young people who regularly used MP3 players like iPods and Zoom and whatever else it was back then, they were facing premature hearing damage. So if you're using, you know, Beats or whatever it is that you're using, make sure that you have it at less than 105 decibels, which is slightly less than what an aircraft taking off is clocked in at. This study, they found that 72 out of 110 people were listening at volumes above 85 decibels. So, still pretty loud. Still pretty loud. And today, in 2007, a study by I don't know who said that rock stars were twice as likely to die early as other people and decided that the industry should be labeled as a high-risk profession. But going back to the hearing bit, I got a couple more songs about, you know, hearing. We just heard the Rolling Stones, Can You Hear the Music? And I'm going to go from one classic to another. So from the Stones, a Jimmy, hear my freedom. I'd like to hear some freedom. Can we hear some freedom?

right, that was John Lennon with Only People. That's a great tune. And I played that, well, because it's a great tune. And it's, you know, got some good lyrics. And because today in 2018, the U.S. Postal Service released their commemorative stamp that honored John Lennon. It was featuring a photo that was taken from the Walls and Bridges photo session in 1974. And it was unveiled at Strawberry Fields in New York Central Park with Yoko and Sean in attendance. And let's see, before John Lennon, we heard Jeff Suma and the Roasters. They're local to Connecticut, not local to this particular area, but local to Connecticut, with a tune called Who's Got My Lighter? I really like that song, and I played it because today in 2010, the lighter company Zippo held a voting contest for the greatest lighter in the air song of all times. Of course, nobody does that anymore. They hold up their cell phone, which is... It's just not the same as, like, burning your fingers with the lighter as you hold it in the air and try to keep it going throughout the whole song, and your arm gets tired, and you try not to set the person next to you hairs on fire, and it's a very different experience. So coming in at number three was I Would Do Anything for Love by Meatloaf. I don't know about that. Number two, Stairway to Heaven. And according to this Zippo poll taken in 2010, the greatest lighter in the air song of all time was Bohemian Rhapsody by Queen. And before Jeff Suma and the Roasters, we heard Deep Banana Blackout with Hear My Song and Jimi Hendrix with Hear My Freedom. I want to hear everybody's freedom. I want to hear freedom ring. Remember freedom, y'all? All right, not getting on the soapbox today. It's a holiday. What I am going to do, though, is return to my interview with Rob Koritz of Dark Star Orchestra. They're coming to College Street Thursday, September 17th, so a week from this Thursday. And when I start this interview, if you would like a pair of tickets, I only have one pair to give away. So if you would like a pair of tickets to see Dark Star at College Street in New Haven on Thursday, September 17th, when I start the next half of the interview, give me a call, 860-439-2850. And as I said, we are going to return to my interview with Rob Koritz of Dark Star in advance of their show at College Street.

0: and everything. I got to ask you this question because I still have a very vivid memory of exactly where I was and what I was doing when I heard the news that Jerry passed.
1: Oh, yeah, we all do. Everybody knows exactly where they were.
0: I was my first

0: day on a brand new job. My new boss was with me. She was, much older. I don't think she had any idea who the Grateful Dead even was. The radio was on. The DJ came on and announced it. And I just remember, I froze. I didn't know what to do. I wanted to cry. But again, it was my first day on a brand new job. And my new boss was there. Right. And I knew she wasn't going to understand my reaction. It's actually bringing tears to my eyes right now. And it was so hard for me to you know, try to remain, you know, keep on focus and on task and keep doing what I was doing, so that I could keep the job. So would you mind sharing, sharing your memory of what you remember?
1: Yeah, sure. I was a really good buddy of mine and bandmate of mine here in St. Louis. He was from Virginia. He was getting ready to move back there, and he had just bought a big piece of property up in the mountains. He was going to build his own house. And we were out at the property, checking it out for the weekend, for a week or whatever. And he was like, I think he was already living there, actually. He moved out there. They were living in a school bus on the property, getting ready to build their house. And I went out there with my girlfriend, who was from England and didn't really know much about the Dead at all. And we were on the property, and I remember very vividly, there's no internet or anything like that, you know. I was sitting in a chair with my girlfriend sitting next to me. And my buddy walked out of the school bus with this look on his face and just put his fingers up and to say, come here. And I looked at my girlfriend and I said, Jerry died. And I walked over to my buddy. He's like, Jerry's dead. I mean, I don't know why, but I could tell from the look on his face and the mannerisms of his body. I honestly looked at her and said, and called it.
0: You know? Yeah.
1: And so we were out there. We had a tiny little television, no cable. Put the tinfoil on the antennas to try and get some signal and just try to get some news. And, you know, we've managed to find it on the news and everything. I think everybody, you know, that's one of those seminal moments in life that everybody's going to remember exactly where they were.
0: Yeah, it was a tough day.
1: It's like, for my parents' generation anyway, that's like, they'll always remember where they were when they found out Kennedy got shot.
0: I was just thinking the same thing, yep.
1: Same kind of thing.
0: Yeah, it was definitely a tough day, and I was obviously much younger then. We all were. It was a whole lifetime ago. The guy I was with at the time was not a Grateful Dead fan. Like, totally didn't get it. Did not understand my reaction. Did not understand, like, the depths of the sorrow of, like, you know, what that meant. Not only, like, Jerry's gone, but... in it, within there was like the oh my goodness, what do we do now moment. I just remember having that feeling. I don't even remember where I went. There was some kind of town green or public square or something. There was like a vigil. That was like the prevailing sentiment was like, what are we gonna do now?
1: Yeah, you know, I didn't get that. I mean, we had that feeling, but I didn't get that communal thing, because we were out in the middle of nowhere by ourselves, you know, and we were out there for another week, so we didn't really see, I guess we had about 2 or 3 more days, we didn't really see any deadheads, like, get, you know, into any of those gatherings. And then we were driving back to St. Louis, the three of us, and we pretty much stopped, I still have them all, we stopped pretty much in every small town along the way and picked up the local paper, you know, because everybody had articles about it, you know, so I still have all these articles from these little local, the Gazette, and all these different tiny little newspapers across from in Kentucky and Tennessee and Virginia that I picked up on the way home from Virginia.
0: That's a pretty cool archive. Sad, but yeah. Pretty cool.
1: Yeah, they're all yellowing in a box somewhere in my basement, I'm sure.
0: So, you know, like I said, a lot of us were sort of very lost and, oh my God, what comes next? And then came shortly thereafter, there was Further, but then there was Dark Star. So you guys kind of answered that question of what comes next.
1: You know, I mean, we were part of it for sure. I mean, you know, they went out, did whatever they did at that point, the other ones or whatever they call, I can't remember the order of all of them, you know, and then they had the Further tours and all that. And, you know, every town had local Dead bands that started playing even more. you know, and then a few years later, yeah, we showed up on the scene.
0: And you're still there. And you're still doing your thing and doing it amazingly well. I'm going to be honest. I've seen you guys a number of times. So this is a huge treat for me to be able to talk to not just another fellow Deadhead and someone who plays the music, but another, like, somebody I've seen up on stage. So I'm super excited to talk to you today, and I want to thank you for taking the time to talk to me. So you, in addition to Dark Star, I'm following this what comes next kind of through line here. So in addition to Dark Star, you launched a podcast.
1: I did, and I'm not doing it anymore. It got too hard once we all got back on the road. It was really kind of something to do during the pandemic, is how it started. And there's all these great folks, there's all these musicians out there from all different corners of the musical world that were Dead fans or influenced by the Dead that you would have had no idea about. So I just kind of wanted to tap, and plenty of my friends, you know, from all the jam bands and that. I just wanted to tap into, you know, what turned you on by, why were you turned on about the Grateful Dead, and how they influenced you musically, and get your story. And I did, and I really enjoyed it. And, you know, at the time, it was, I could call up somebody or have some, you know, my people call their people if I didn't know them. And we were all sitting at home, and everybody was like, yes, I would love to do this. How's tomorrow? We had nothing to, you know, we had nothing to do. We're all going crazy with our families, which we're not used to. And then as we got back on the road, I started, kept doing it, but I'd have to catch a guy on his day off in a hotel room to do the interview, and then on my days off, sit in my hotel room to do all the production. So it just got to be a little bit too much, but I put out 40 plus episodes. I'm really proud of it. They're still out there, and you know, it's cool to hear Donna Jean talk about how she got into the Dead and her whole story, or hear Jorma Kaukinen say, Jerry never would have played electric if I didn't sit there in the station wagon with him that night and tell him he needed to change over, you know, and hear that kind of stuff, and then hear from somebody who you would totally not expect, like Bob Crawford, who's the bass player in the Avett Brothers, who I love.
0: Okay, yeah.
1: Huge Grateful Dead fan. You never would know it.
0: I did not know that.
1: No, I just saw him a couple weeks ago. He was here in St. Louis on the Outlaw Music Festival with Willie Nelson. And, you know, we sat and we talked about the Grateful Dead. You know, I mean, you would never know that a guy like him was a Dead fan. So it was really cool to interview people like that who are from different genres and hear how the Dead still managed to influence them. You know, I mean, they influenced people all across the musical spectrum. So it was cool doing that. You know, it was fun doing the podcast. Had a couple other segments about the influence of African American music on the Dead. You know, and each week I would highlight a different African American artist. You know, Muddy Waters, Sonny Boy Williamson, whoever it happened to be that, you know, that influenced the Dead, and the Dead ended up covering some of their tunes.
0: Yeah, I love it.
1: Did another segment. Then the last segment was there's a Grateful Dead cover band in every town. And I'd find people all over the world, really, you know, interview people from all over the world that played in, like, local Dead bands and find out why they do it, how they got into it, how do they approach the music, what does it mean to them, what, you know, being a part, integral part of their community that keeps the Dead alive. So it was really cool. I wish I could have kept it going, but I did it for about 2.5 years, put out about 40 episodes, and it was great.
0: And it was called The Music Plays the Band.
1: Yep.
0: And it's, I'm sure, still available somewhere out there in the world.
1: Yeah, it's pretty much out there everywhere you can find a podcast. It's still out there.
0: So for folks who are interested, like I am, that now want to hear it, it's called The Music Plays the Band, Rob Koritz. I'll probably just, you know, do a web search for it. What was there, you said you reached out to cover bands internationally. Was there any band, like, was there a country that kind of surprised you that was like, wow, wasn't expecting to find a Dead band there?
1: Japan.
0: Interesting.
1: Yeah, it was pretty cool. The Tokyo Warlocks. and they're actually very good. I interviewed their keyboard player, Shuhei, through an interpreter, because he didn't speak English. But they sing the song, you know, and it was interesting. He said one of the singers does speak English and one doesn't. So the one that spoke English sang the lyrics. The one who spoke English sang the lyrics in English, and the one who didn't speak English spoke, sang the lyrics in Japanese.
0: That's very cool. But they were Dead fans. Like, they didn't need to even hand lyrics, because they felt the music.
1: Yeah, man.
0: Again, the magic of the Grateful Dead. And music, in general.
1: Yep.
0: But you didn't start off necessarily playing the Grateful Dead, right? I mean, I don't want to talk just about the Dead. I want to talk about a little bit about you. So what was, before the Dead, before Dark Star, before all of that, what was your musical background?
1: Oh, man. I started playing when I was a kid. And in school, did pretty much everything you could do, every musical group that was available out there. You know, even like doing all-state jazz band and all-state concert band and that kind of stuff. Went to school to study classical music at University of Arizona. Finished up there, came back to St. Louis and got a degree in jazz studies at Webster University in St. Louis. But as far as gigs go, you know, before I was in Dark Star, I was playing in original bands, and then on Friday nights putting on a tuxedo and doing weddings and bar mitzvahs to make money. Musical theater, jazz gigs in hotel lobbies, Sunday morning jazz brunches, country gigs, community orchestra, just anything and everything. You know, I mean, before I was in Dark Star, you know, my book was full. I was working so 6-7 nights a week, so I wasn't a starving musician, but I was a struggling musician, if you will.
0: But it sounds like that sort of prepared you for playing the Dead, right? Because you're playing everything anyway. You're playing weddings, classics, you're playing jazz,
1: all those styles are definitely incorporated in there. So yeah, I have a pretty well-rounded musical background.
0: Do you ever, you must, as being such a well-versed musician, you must, from time to time, want to delve in and do, like, your own thing, right?
1: Yeah, like, when I'm home off the road, you know, I do a few gigs a month when I'm home. Like, this time I'm home for a month and I got 3 gigs. But I try to avoid playing Grateful Dead when I'm home if I can, because there's so much other music I'd rather play.
0: Sure.
1: You know, not that I don't like the Dead, but I get plenty of Dead on the road. So when I get asked for Dead gigs here, you know, I don't always... I take them, but I don't go. Certainly don't actively search for them. I did one last week because the local band who I grew up on, their drummer couldn't make it, so I subbed for him. But I do a lot of other stuff. You know, when I'm home, I want to play, but I don't want to play the Dead.
0: Sure. Is there, like, what's the fun stuff for you to play? Like, music, genre-wise? Like, what...
1: The last couple gigs I did, I got last week, and I have one this weekend, with a really good kind of, I guess you'd call it Americana. Just good, simple songwriting, some cool grooves, but more in that Americana, I don't want to call it country, but that kind of vein, you know?
0: Yep. Rootsy Americana.
1: I've got a jazz gig next weekend. It's, you know, just a jazz quartet in a hotel here in town. I still love going out and playing jazz. So, you know, I take a lot of different stuff when I'm home. Sometimes on drums, sometimes on percussion. It just depends on what they call me for.
0: I was just going to ask, is it always drums?
1: No, at home, it's probably about 50-50 between drums and percussion.
0: Okay, cool. Did you ever play any other instruments, or just...
1: Yeah, but not professionally, just
0: at home, for, you know, fun.
1: In music school, you have to learn to play the piano. You know, you have to study the piano, so I'm not very good. I play a little bit of guitar, but again, nothing I would ever play pretty much in front of people.
0: Right. So, you're on tour with Dark Star. You're on, like, you're doing, a fall tour, summer tour, fall tour, and then you're doing a fall tour, and then a winter thing. You're doing New Year's Eve, is 3 nights at the Cap, right?
1: Yeah.
0: Which, I mean, everyone should know that was one of the Grateful Dead's, one of Jerry's favorite venues, so that must be a treat.
1: Always, you know, we love playing at the Cap. Hold on 1 second, please. I'm sorry to do this to you.
0: It's okay. We're good.
2: I need to send a text to let this guy know I'm going to be a minute late.
0: Oh, that's fine. I won't keep you too much longer. I was getting to the wrap-up. That's why I started bringing up the shows.
2: No, no problem. I can do it. I'm in the parking lot at this place. I got to be next. Stop it right here.
1: Yeah, the cap is awesome, you know. Again, you know, the Dead played there. Lots of history with Jerry. Pete Shapiro has become a great friend of ours, I think. We've played there since they've reopened. I think we've played there as many times as anybody, except for Phil. Because Phil did all his residencies there. But I'm pretty sure last time we were there was our 40th show there, maybe.
0: Wow.
1: So, and this will be our, I don't even know. I think since the pandemic, we've done every New Year's there. So this is probably our 6th or 7th New Year's there. It's just a cool place for us. It feels like home.
0: Yeah. Yeah. Is there anywhere... So you're coming to New Haven in a couple weeks. September, I think it's the 17th. You're going to be at College Street, which...
1: Right.
0: I know the Dead didn't play at because it didn't exist then.
1: No.
0: but it's... It actually used to be a different theater called The Palace. In New Haven, and I don't think the Dead ever played there either. Is there anywhere that you would, like, you know that the Dead played that you would love to play and you haven't had a chance to?
1: That's a good question, too. Well, should I say Madison Square Garden?
0: Yeah.
1: But, you know, that's a little bigger, that's a little unrealistic for us. You know, we're lucky we get to play. You know, we just had 2 nights at the Greek Theater in Berkeley, so that's always cool. You know, we've done Red Rocks where they played. I mean, NSG comes to mind pretty quick. That would be pretty cool. You know, we've played Alpine. We've played Deer Creek. So we've played a lot of those places. I would guess MSG probably.
0: Cool. Well, I hope you get there someday. I am looking forward to the show.
1: Oh, I got another one. Radio City. That would be
0: really
1: cool.
0: You go. All right, cool.
1: A little more reachable. That's a little more attainable. than there's a better possibility of that than Madison Square Garden.
0: So. Yeah, let's get you guys into Radio City. That would be awesome.
1: Yeah, we're working on it, actually.
0: My favorite place that I actually... Well, I don't want to say my favorite. My most interesting place I ever saw the Dead play was Las Vegas.
1: Oh, wow. Yeah, never did. I never saw them.
0: They played 2 nights in Vegas. And it was like this, you know, so there was, I don't know, 100,000 Deadheads. I don't know how many people. But that mix of Vegas and Grateful Dead was one of the most surreal.
1: I can imagine. Yeah, I can imagine.
0: Surreal things I've ever seen. And that's a whole other conversation. So I know you have other things to do. I appreciate your time. I'm gonna let you go. It's been wonderful to talk to you. I'm so looking forward to the show in September in New Haven, and trying to see if I can make it to the Cap for your New Year's Eve run.
1: That'd be great.
0: And I just gotta ask you, because we're kind of supposed to be talking about what comes next. So, do you see this? Hopefully, you're gonna say yes. You see this continuing indefinitely. What you guys at Dark Star are doing?
1: I'd like to, you know, as long as people keep buying tickets. You know, we're getting older, but we're playing less these days. So we found a really good home life road balance that works really well for us. So we're at the point, you know, as long as we're home more than we're on the road. So as long as people keep showing up, we're gonna keep doing it because we're not beating ourselves up too much like we used to, you know, being on the road all the time. So I don't see any reason why not. But it's up to us to play well enough that the fans want to keep coming out and seeing us do what we do.
0: Absolutely. That's a great stopping point. Thank you so much, Rob, and I look forward to seeing you in New Haven on the 17th.
1: My pleasure. Thanks for promoting the show. And hey, everybody listening, bring a friend with you.
0: Have a good day.
1: Take care.

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1: All right, y'all. I hope y'all are enjoying your Labor Day holiday. It's a beautiful day out there. Get outside. After the interview, just to let you know, we heard Jane's Addiction doing Ripple and the Persuasions doing Might as well, just to kind of hit home that legacy of the Grateful Dead. And congratulations to our ticket winners, and thanks to Rob of Dark Star for the interview. I will be back next week. Until then, be safe, be happy, and above all else, be kind to yourselves, to each other, and to the environment. Go hug a tree. Go pet an animal that likes you and wants to be petted by you. And most importantly, keep it tuned to WCNI New London, because Basilia is up next with the Dead Metal Time Machine, and you are going to need a helmet.
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13: Where did you find those monstrosities?
14: Boo!
15: Boo!
14: That was the worst thing I ever heard.
15: It was terrible.
14: Horrendous.
15: Well, it wasn't that bad.
14: Oh, yeah?
15: Well, there were parts of it I liked.
14: Yeah, I liked a lot of it.
15: Yeah, it was good.
14: It was great.
15: It's wonderful.
14: Oh, bravo!
15: More!
14: More!
15: More!
14: More!

0: trying to make the best out of a bad situation. I don't need to hear crap from a bunch of hippie freaks living in denial. Screw you guys. I'm going home.
1: That's all, folks.
2: Hey, this is Dave from Turquoise. I have no idea what I'm doing right now, but you're listening to WCNI New London. Yeah, you are.
3: Good afternoon, folks. You're listening to WCNI New London. Dancing Alice and her show Random Acts of Kindness just ended. But don't fret. You can catch her every Monday from 12 p.m. to 3 p.m. My name is Basilia, and I'm on a lot of caffeine right now, so bear with me, folks. And I'm going to be your pilot today on the Dead Metal Time Machine, and we're traveling back, if I'm doing the math correctly, 32 years ago. We're going to 1994. So I don't know if you guys remember what you were doing, but I think I was in elementary school, either like fifth grade. So anyway, we're going to hear a lot of rock tunes, some grunge tunes, some jammy rock tunes, classic rock. So I'm going to start you guys off with an album by the band Megadeth. This was my first album I ever had by this band. This is their sixth studio album, Euthanasia. I will not play you their popular song off of that album, but I will start you off with a song that's pretty awesome. I mean, the whole album's pretty good. So buckle up, folks, and sit back, because where we're going, we don't need

All right, we just heard a heavy instrumental song called Erotomania by the American progressive metal band Dream Theater. That's off of their third studio album called Awake. And I got a

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You will get an email with a link you need to click on within 72 hours of your registration. And then that message is sponsored by the Federal Trade Commission. All right, folks, so we are taking a ride on the Dead Metal Time Machine back to the year of 1994. If you have a song you want to hear from that year, you can give me a call. My number, or the studio's number, it's not my personal number. The studio's number is 860-439-2850. So up next, we're going to hear almost a 9-minute song by the band Yes.

You are listening to WCNI New London, and here we are. We just finished the first set on the Dead Metal Time Machine. The year is 1994. So let's do a quick recap. The last two songs we heard were by Pink Floyd off of their The Division Bell album, their 14th studio album. So the song we just heard was called Marooned. It's an instrumental song. You gotta love Pink Floyd's instrumental tunes. And then before that, we heard Poles Apart. Then we heard from Morrissey. The song was called Speedway off of his Vauxhall and I album. And from what I've heard, that album is considered one of his finest solo albums. So check it out. And then we heard from Yes. The song was called Real Love off of their Talk album. Then we heard another instrumental song from the band Dream Theater, Erotomania, off of their Awake album. Then we heard from Black Sabbath with Dio as the singer. The album was called Cross Purposes. The song was called Cross of Thorns. Then we heard from Bruce Dickinson off of his second solo album. He's the lead singer of Iron Maiden, which they are touring with Megadeth. And they will be playing in Boston, Massachusetts this Wednesday. I'm hoping to make it out there. So the song we heard by Bruce was Hell No. And that's off of his More Balls to Picasso album. Then we heard from Helloween. The song was called Why. And it's off of their Master of the Rings. And then we started our set off with some Megadeth off of their Euthanasia album, their sixth studio album. The song I played for you was called Elysian Fields. So again, you are listening to WCNI New London, and I think I'm finally coming down from that caffeine I had a couple hours, not even a couple hours ago. I don't even know what time, maybe 2:30, 2:20. And yeah, so let's see what's up next. All right.

We're going to hear a song from Tesla. We're going to hear from LA Guns. We're going to hear a couple from Tom Petty. One of the songs we're going to hear from Tom Petty is going to be a request. But first, we're going to hear a song from Yngwie Malmsteen. The song's called Prisoner of Your Love.

It is now song request time. So this song goes out to Linda of Norwich, Connecticut. Just in case if another Linda from another state or another town is listening, this one's for Linda of Norwich. So this is another Tom Petty song. It's actually Tom Petty and Heartbreakers, not him doing his solo stuff. So this song is called Mary Jane's Last Dance.

0: Merci bien. Au revoir.
1: And that concludes our page and plant portion of our show. So just got a quick couple of messages for you guys, and then back to tunes of 1994. 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To find a local meeting in Connecticut, call the Connecticut statewide 24-hour hotline at 866-783-7712 or Connecticut statewide Spanish hotline, which is 855-377-2628. And that message is sponsored by Alcoholics Anonymous and us at WCNI New London. All right, folks, we are on the Dead Metal Time Machine. We're traveling back 32 years to 1994 to hear what bands released that year. So up next, we're going to hear from an American rock band called Phish. This song's called Life Boy.

You are listening to WCNI New London, and we just completed the second set. It's crazy how quick that goes by. So again, we are on the Dead Metal Time Machine. We traveled back to the year of 1994. Let's do a quick recap of what we just heard the past hour. So we heard a live song by Nirvana. The song's called Oh Me, and it's off of their MTV Unplugged in New York album. It's a great album. Everything's acoustic. Check it out. Then we heard from Widespread Panic off of their Ain't Life Grand, and the song we heard was called Ain't Life Grand. Another good album to check out. Then we heard from the Meat Puppets, which, funny enough, on that Nirvana album I just mentioned, they cover a Meat Puppets song, which is the song I played for you guys, Lake of Fire. Kurt Cobain sings it really well. He sings it a little different, but they performed the song pretty cool. So that's off of the Meat Puppets' Too High to Die album. Then we heard the song Life Boy by Phish off of their Hoist album. Then we heard three songs by Jimmy Page and Robert Plant off of their Live No Quarter album. The songs we heard was Gallows Pole, which led into Rock and Roll. And then before that, we heard Friends. Then we had a song request that went out to Linda of Norwich, Connecticut. She requested Mary Jane's Last Dance by Tom Petty and the Heartbreakers, and that was off of their Greatest Hits album. Then before that, we heard from Tom Petty off of his solo Wildflowers album. I need to take a breath. I guess the caffeine's back in me. And the song we heard was It's Good to Be King. Then we heard a quick instrumental song, not even a minute, by L.A. Guns, but it was a cool instrumental song. It's called Tarantula, off of their Vicious Circle album. Then we heard from Tesla. The song was called Cry, and their album was called Bust a Nut. I like that. And we started the second set off with Yngwie Malmsteen, Prisoner of Your Love, and that's off of his The Seventh Sign album. Alright, so up next, I feel like it's more like eclectic rock, but I think you guys are going to like it. We're going to start off with some Stone Temple Pilots. The song's called Pretty Penny.

That was Spider-Man by Veruca Salt. And I got two last messages for you fine listeners. Thank you for your patience. So this message goes out to people who love cats. So this message is about the Forgotten Felines Cat Shelter. Forgotten Felines is a no-kill cat shelter in Westbrook, Connecticut, run entirely by volunteers. 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That number is 860-699-1347. And that message is sponsored by Forgotten Felines Incorporated. And my last message is about AARP Connecticut. AARP Connecticut is looking for people to volunteer their time, skills, and knowledge to make a difference and improve the quality of life for residents of all ages. 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Her number is 860-548-3169. And that message is sponsored by AARP Connecticut and us at WCNI New London. So up next, we got some eclectic rock tunes. Yeah. I don't know how to classify, like, the couple. I guess we got, like, regular rock, industrial rock, maybe, like, some new wave, and then we finish with some thrash metal. So it's all different stuff. All right. So up next, we got some Oingo Boingo. The song's called Hey.

All right, folks, here we are. We made it to the third set, and you're listening to WCNI New London, and we're taking a trip with the Dead Metal Time Machine. We went back 32 years to the year of 1994. So let's do a quick recap of what we've been listening to the past hour. So we just heard from the Smashing Pumpkins, that song was called Plume. Prior to that, we heard some Radiohead. The song was called The Trickster, and that was off of their My Iron Lung album. Then we heard some Nine Inch Nails' Piggy off of their Downward Spiral album. Then we heard from Oingo Boingo. The song was called Hey. Album was called Boingo. Prior to that, we heard some Veruca Salt, Spider-Man. Then we heard from Hole. The song we heard was Violet. I believe that was Hole's second studio album. Correct. Yeah, I had to check my notes for a second. Then we heard a couple from Soundgarden. Off of their Super Unknown album, we heard Spoon Man, which is one of my favorite songs off that album. And then we heard The Day I Tried to Live. Then we heard a couple of songs from Alice in Chains off of their Jar of Flies album. We heard an instrumental song, Whale and Wasp, which is a cool song. And then we heard Nutshell. And then we started the third set off with Stone Temple Pilots' Pretty Penny, and that's off their fourth studio album, Purple. So I got one last song for you guys. I started you guys off with Megadeth, and I'm going to end with Megadeth off of their Euthanasia album. And like I said earlier today, they will be in Boston this Wednesday. They're touring with Iron Maiden. So check that out, because this is Megadeth's final tour, and I think Dave Mustaine means it. So if you haven't seen them, or if you've seen them many times, I've seen them about 7 times, check them out and stay tuned, because we got DJ Charlie Chaplin with the Sound Vault, and he's got a couple of guests, so you need to stick around to see who he has coming. So the last song I'm going to leave you guys with by Megadeth is called Victory.

0: You're listening to WCNI New London. This is the Sound Vault with yours truly, DJ Charlie Chaplin. And this is a wonderful Labor Day, Monday, September 7th, 2026. Oh my gosh, we are live in studio. Well, not just myself today. I got butterflies in my stomach. Real butterflies. I swear I told these two, my hair is standing up. Because we're in a very unique spot right now. We have a DJ. Yo, you know who. We got two photographers in the house. Say what up, guys. The mic's on. Just say what up.
1: Yo.
2: Hey, what's up?
0: Yeah, that's right. All right, cool. We have live photographers in studio. New London-based photographers and videographers in studio. And we're going to have a conversation today.
1: Yeah.
0: A real conversation about touching on a lot of things, your backgrounds, like how you got involved with photography, but also how music and photography intersects with your work and how important it is. So let me cut to the chase. Today, we have Miss Emily Baresi in studio today. And we have Emily, say hello again. Yeah.
1: I'm just excited to be here, Danny. Thanks for having us, DJ Charlie Chaplin.
0: Yeah, you can refer me as Danny or DJ Charlie Chaplin, whatever. It's just, you know, the actual persona for this show, for Soundball, is like, yo, it's really DJ Charlie Chaplin, but whatever. Everyone knows me as Danny, it's fine. And then we also have Eric Ortiz, based out of New London. Eric, you want to say hi?
3: Hey, how you doing, everybody?
0: So I'm just going to break it down for the people that don't know, so they now know a little bit about your backgrounds.
1: Yeah.
0: Okay, so Emily, like I said, is in photo and film, and is a photographer, independent filmmaker from CT, New London County, right?
1: I'm actually not from New London. I'm from the other side of the state, but I've lived here for 4 years now, and I'm probably never leaving, so now
0: you're in the midst of transforming. You're like cocooning here.
1: Yeah, I'm pretty
0: And you're going to become butterfly New
1: exactly.
0: London.
1: Exactly. I'm putting roots down.
0: You're pulling the roots.
1: Big oak tree or something.

0: you know it, right? All right, cool. No, that's righteous. You know, you say where you're at, you know, and then where you're from. All right? So, through collaborations with community members and the lens of magical realism, Emily searches for meaning in suburban American spaces. She looks to adolescence, dreams, and short fiction for inspiration. Her photographs have been exhibited nationally and internationally, and she has created an on-site video installations at several venues, including David Zwirner Gallery in New York and UTA Artist Space in L.A. Emily holds an MFA from Yale University and currently lives and works in, like we've said, New London, where she continues to imagine Technicolor futures for everyone. And there is a CV here that
1: I was asked to bring, by the way.
0: That I asked her to bring.
1: Don't read it, please.
0: I'm not going to put on my second pair of glasses and read the whole thing. But I do want to just do a couple highlights. Okay, just maybe the latest things that you're working on.
1: The last group shows.
0: Yeah, yeah. So solo exhibition, that's forthcoming, which we will promote, right? The forthcoming one?
1: Yeah, I don't know when exactly that's happening, but it's supposed to be at the Groton Airport.
0: Yes, there you go, Groton Airport. The last Green Valley group exhibition, 2026, was Patchwork Connecticut Artists Consider 250 Florence Griswold Museum in East Lyme. Mm-hmm. And then we had a residency workshop in 2026-2027.
1: This is ongoing. I'm an artist in residence at Patagonia Arts Center in East Lyme. I'm working on a documentary right now that I proposed to them about the Girl Scouts who had been on that property for like the last 85 years. So I just started the project in May, but that's ongoing, and still am hopefully going to shoot it for like another year or two. So we'll see. It's already turning out to be a little funky and weird, which I love.
0: And the online exhibition that you've had recently was Crowds and Celebration, Scenes from American Life, and that was at the Griffin Museum of Photography. And you curated that one.
1: I didn't curate that one, but the Griffin Museum is a great photography museum in Massachusetts, actually.
0: Okay.
1: And it's kind of a regional spot, and they take memberships and they curate shows online and in person all over New England, and I try to submit my work to them as much as they can because they're really into like local New England.
0: That's awesome.
1: Artists.
0: Yeah. And the other residency you were just at, are you going off to Italy? You're right. You're going off to Italy.
1: Yeah.
0: This
1: was also not expected.
0: I know. I'm sorry.
1: I'm going to Italy next on Sunday. Actually,
0: that is fabulous.
1: For a week by myself to go learn about sun printing in a little bit more in depth. Process that I don't know. So it's in Tuscany, and I'm very excited to sit alone under an olive tree and read a book for a few days, maybe. And maybe learn something.
0: Yeah. So I won't go too much further, but
1: enough.
0: you have a bunch of sections here. And I just wanted to just show what we're dealing with, the caliber here. Okay, I'm going to stop. But let me introduce Eric as well. There's a little bio here, and I want to get to as well before we fire up the conversation and get some tunes going. So, Eric has been photographing since 2018, but he started taking photography seriously in late 2023. He loves capturing candid moments and portraits. His home is in New London. He still walks around and photographs daily life in the area. He's documented various events around the Northeast. He loves traveling to NYC, New York City, and Boston because more unexpected moments happen in those areas.
2: Lots of chaos.
0: Lots of it,
2: especially New York.
0: Oh, wow, yeah. But you've captured it very well on the Instagram. I was sifting through your photos. Unbelievable.
2: Thank you.
0: Unbelievable work. And Eric has been in various group exhibitions, including collaborating with the Annex in New London. He has prints and two zines. They are called Through the Lens, Life's Canvas, which is a solo zine, and Stills of Life, Black and White Chronicles. That's a collab zine with Jose Serrano. He's also working on a book that shows the summer life at Ocean Beach. We'll get a little bit about that later. And it's untitled, and it's in the works.
2: It's a work in progress, yep.
0: And he's diving into filmmaking as well, Somewhere You Two Intersect. And Eric's part of an art grant with the Southern Connecticut Cultural Coalition and the Department of Mental Health and Addiction Services. Yes. And where he is creating a short film, The Player. The short film displays the inner feelings

0: which one you want to talk.
1: How's it feel?
0: With the advent of, like, technology where everyone thinks they can... Sometimes I feel like they can be a photographer with their very, very, very powerful tool called a smartphone. So we're here with a smartphone. But you guys bring something to the table that is pushing the medium still. So in 2026, how are you feeling?
1: Well, the part about the smartphone thing, I've definitely seen, like, a lot of good work being used with smartphones. I know this one Instagrammer, I forgot his name, but he does incredible filmmaking where the camera is just still. He doesn't move the camera as much. It's just there. He just... Mm-hmm. There's good composition, good lighting, good color grading. But as a photographer, I feel good just photographing. It doesn't really affect me as much.
0: No phase.
1: Because it's, you know, it's a tool, and everyone, sometimes people don't have access to a camera, so if all they have is just a smartphone, then by all means, just document whatever you can whatever you have.
0: Yes.
1: And, just keep creating with what you got.
0: Cool.
2: Totally agree with that. I think also being a photographer right now is pretty powerful, just because we're living in such an uncertain and tenuous time, in the country, but also globally. I'm talking about climate change. I'm talking about, you know, greed and capitalism, like, running our entire species off the planet. And I think Eric and I spend a lot of time, I mean, we're often in the same places, at least even in New London sometimes. We run into each other, we're both photographing, and it's really nice because, it just feels like an important time in history to capture right now.
0: Yes, yes.
2: It's not that it's more important than any other time, but it feels like it's...
0: This is the time.
2: It's stressful. It's scary out there. Yeah. It's the facades are all crumbling and everything's a bit on the floor in front of us. So we're kind of trying to look at that in both a critical way, but also celebrate these, like, moments of joy and strange interactions that we have with people when we're out in the field, because there is so much, like, love and joy to be shared still, that I think, like, as photographers, we get to, like, do a little bit of both. Mm-hmm. Be critical of where we're at as a nation, also, like, celebrate these moments that are happening all the time that still are worth celebrating.
0: I like how you touched on how it's kind of scary to be out there. And I had this picture come in mind of, like, trying to wrestle a live wire from a telephone pole with your bare hands. That's what it feels like being out in the world.
2: Oh, my God.
0: Yeah. You know? It's a little tough. You got to have a thick skin almost.
2: Oh, completely. Yeah. I left my house the other day. I was, like, exhausted, overworked. I said, I'm gonna get dressed. I'm going to leave. I'm going to do something good for myself. And, like, the second I leave my house, a car, like, you know, speeds by, like, cuts me off, flips me off, like, immediately when I leave the house. And that's often how I feel the energy is every time I walk into the world these days. Like, people are angry, rightfully so.
0: Yeah.
2: Scared, rightfully so.
0: Yeah.
2: And it just feels, I don't know. Photography, at least for me, probably for Eric, but I don't know. I think a lot of us use it as a medium to connect with other people. And because there's a camera, there's always, like, a way into a conversation with a stranger. There's always, like, a way
0: That's
2: to, like,
0: really
2: reach out
0: point.
2: And ask, and, like, who you are and what are you about? And, like, I have a camera, so, you know, I'm here to, like, document you or try to, you know, collaborate with you. And that's definitely how I've used it in the past.
1: That's a superpower. Awesome.
0: It's a superpower.
1: It's like a superpower.
0: Speak to that, Eric, because I was with Eric at the Village Cafe, and we got coffee and breakfast, and, you know, he and I were talking about his process, and he referred to it as a superpower, like you just mentioned, and I saw it in real time. This guy just, like, used his camera to get into the scene of the live scene of what was transpiring. It's like breaking a wall. It's like letting the guard down. And, like, these people, they were older gentlemen. That's the scene. And they were having their coffee and, you know, chopping it up. And Eric just, it was like a superhero move.
2: Mm-hmm.
0: And I knew they were guarded dudes. They were not, like, going to be so open to it. But he let the guard down. Let me see this, Eric. I
2: love this image. Wow.
0: Oh, wow. That turned out really nicely. Yeah, that is wonderful, yeah. Eric. And we're gonna post some of these in our stories if that's okay.
1: Yeah, absolutely.
0: Guys.
1: Yeah, go ahead.
2: Totally.
0: Yeah, So, Eric, what do you want to say more about?

0: the superpower called photography.
1: So for me, probably Emily feels the same way, that the camera almost gives you like a purpose to just go out and document what's going on. And she explained it perfectly, like it's a scary place out there. And you having that camera with like on you gives you like a boost. Just
0: like
1: go out.
0: Boost, yeah.
1: Yeah, and then well for me like I show people I have a camera. I'm not like hiding it. I'm not being sus
0: about
1: it. Like
0: yeah.
1: I'm open to them, like, you know, I have a camera, I could photograph you, I could not. The camera's it's out there.
0: It is.
1: And yeah, like I just sometimes I'll talk to a stranger out there, maybe ask for the portrait if they're cool. No, yes, move on. And it's definitely got me like out of my house too.
0: Yeah,
1: just when there's days where
0: a little more sociability.
1: Absolutely, yeah.
0: Yeah,
1: it just gets me out there and seeing what's going on out there, because like Emily said, it's the world's changing and it's really chaotic and scary out there.
0: Yeah.
2: Yeah.
0: So, in lieu of that, with the superpower, where do you think you saved the day? Do you have a specific interaction with a subject where you think like this was like I use my superpower for good and a good interaction that just went off just so famously in your mind? And you're like, God, that felt good about what I do as a photographer. And then the opposite, like what was where the superpower kind of like got the kryptonite or something, you know what I'm saying?
1: Yeah,
0: and that's for you too, Emily. Like, if you have a couple moments like that, that's a pretty weighty question. But like,
1: so there was one instance that happened recently, like around May, or I think it was May or June.
0: Mm-hmm.
1: I was just out shooting,
0: yeah.
1: Just making photos, just making a little video, and I found this gentleman on the pier, who was homeless. So I just went up to him. I asked, you know, how did he get in the situation?
0: Mm-hmm.
1: And then we were just talking. He said he was laid off. He's divorced. And then I asked for his portrait. He was cool with it. He asked for food. I just, you know, just got him some food because he gave
0: yeah.
1: me, like, knowledge from his experience. And also, I got a photo from him. And I just, in return, I gave him some food to hopefully get him through the day.
0: Yeah,
1: and there's a lot of that in New London, like lots of homelessness, lots of people on the streets, and it's sad seeing that.
0: Yeah.
1: A kryptonite moment.
0: Yeah, man. I feel like that happens to you.
3: That happens
0: a
3: lot.
0: Yeah.
1: Kryptonite moment, let's see.
3: Or just like, you know, I think what we were saying about it's scary out there, I think the camera, when sometimes the power of the camera is people see it and they know what your intention is, or a lot
1: yeah.
3: of the times mm-hmm. they do. They're like,
0: yeah.
3: this must be an artist or a student or someone who's interested in the world in a way that I respect. But it also has the opposite effect because people are super paranoid right now
0: mm.
3: and people don't mm-hmm. want to be surveyed.
0: Yeah.
3: And
1: yeah.
3: there's cameras everywhere in
0: yeah.
3: our pocket, on the street, on your dishwasher, like, I don't know. Like,
0: yeah.
3: there's
0: the
3: opposite can happen where people are really offended
0: yeah,
3: that you
0: yeah.
3: even asked them to take their picture. Like, they
0: yeah.
3: don't know who the F you are.
0: Yeah.
3: They don't know where you come from. They
0: yeah.
3: don't know what you're going to do with it. And people have been, I mean, I've gotten kicked out of so many places. I've gotten,
0: oh, no.
3: I haven't got the cops calling me, at least as far as I'm aware.
0: Do you have a specific setup that you were willing to share?
3: I mean, this is kind of related to filmmaking, so I did have permission to be in this church one time. I agreed with the pastor that I would be able to use his space for a film that I was working on with an improvisational band. So this is like a music film that I made.
0: Okay.
3: But it was very loud, very intense improvisational music, and after about one take...
0: Yeah.
3: He ran in. He was like, "You guys gotta go." He was like, "So I know we agreed on this, but this is... You just woke up every baby at the daycare next door.
0: Oh
3: like,
0: my God.
3: We cannot support this ratchet music." Like, they were,
0: no.
3: they were like, you know, they thought it was going to be like a nice improvisational jazz
0: yeah.
3: band, but it's
0: yeah.
3: like a noise jazz band.
0: Oh,
3: so
0: no.
3: it was the loudest sound. It was the loudest sound I had ever heard. But yeah, you know,
0: shoot.
3: Shit like that happens all the time.
0: Yeah, yeah.
3: You got to just roll with it. And also,
0: yeah.
3: you know, it's consensual. Like, you, if someone says, "Hey, man, don't take my picture," we're not gonna force it on them. Yeah, no, like, you just walk away. You're like, "All right, man, you're good."
1: Totally. Yeah. And now that you mentioned it too, there was a time where I was out in an event. Yeah, it was perfect. Where I saw these group of people with an ice cream that was smoking because they were selling at the Renaissance. Whoa. It was like smoking.
3: Oh, yeah.
1: And yeah, it looked pretty cool. So I decided to take like a quick candid moment and walk away. Mm-hmm. But when I came back again, she asked if I took a photo. I'm like, I think so, yeah. So then I showed her my photos. I'm like, this one? She's like, yeah, can you delete it? I'm like, no problem. Yeah. I have no issues doing that, to be honest, because like, I don't want to offend them.
3: Yeah.
1: I don't want to, you know, hurt them, so no problem with that. But what she said, too, that we live in a time where people are paranoid with the camera sometimes. And that was the first time I've had someone ask for the photo to be deleted.
0: Yeah.
1: Like, I've been to New York, Boston, that's never happened to me.
3: Yeah.
1: Yeah.
3: Mm-hmm. That would be hard for me to do. I would delete it too, but I think it would depend. If like a cop told me to do it, I'd be like, absolutely not. I'm not deleting that.
0: No way.
3: If a person just told me to, I'd try to talk to them, but yeah, I would probably delete it.
1: But luckily the photo wasn't the best. It was a little bit overexposed. I think I was out of focus, but I respected her wishes, and I just deleted the photo. No problem.
0: Oh, that's good. Yeah. Like, I feel like, knowing you two and to the extent I do, and like with the job of being a photographer, you gotta have a certain amount of like respect.
1: Yeah, absolutely.
0: For strangers.
1: Yeah.
0: Essentially, and a certain mannerisms that might get taken for granted.
1: Yeah, yeah.
0: Like, get out of here! I'm gonna get my tomatoes. I'm not staying alive. Tomatoes or something. I don't know. So that was really random. But you know what I mean? Like cutting the line.
3: Yeah.
0: You know, a certain way to go, like this superpower just kind of brings back for me feelings of, you know, respect and like good manners, but like not in like traditional, like just being humane to people.
1: Absolutely. Yeah.
3: And also it teaches you how to move through the world, like with a lot, like you're really observant of how you're moving and how other people are moving, because that's what we do. We're always looking for these different moments to kind of appear in front of us, so you become then hyper aware of your own movements in the world and how you're coming off to other people, because, you know, I think we just like, we're voyeurs. We watch people all the time. Yeah, that's what we do.
1: It sounds
3: like,
1: weird, but
3: it is weird, but it's also the best. Yeah. Like, we love watching people.
1: Not in a creepy way too, but like just small moments too. Yeah. Like, there could be, like, there's this photo I want and I've seen where someone's just throwing something in the garbage can. Like, I want to capture that photo, but, you know, in my own way.
0: That's awesome.
1: But
0: it's awesome. So I think we're going to, there's a couple other things I want to get to, and then we're going to play a jam.
1: Right on.
0: From Eric first.
3: Mm-hmm.
0: And these are jams that either you're inspired by or you're into recently. The conditions that I had told you guys beforehand. But the thing that I want to just chop it up with a bit about is equipment.
3: Nope.
0: But just the rundown of like, I don't know. I'm not a photographer, so this might be a foreign language to me. But for the photographers listening and the gearheads, what do you use, Eric and Emily? What do you use? Break it down tell them what's up and then you're the real deal.
1: Okay, so the gear that I run, so my main shooter now is my Nikon D750 with a 28mm film lens on it, because I love manual focusing, and I just love how the aperture ring is like on the lens, not like a little button on the camera.
0: Mm-hmm.
1: And for my secondary, I do have my Canon AT1 with a 28mm, and my choice of film has to be black and white, Tri-X. And then my third camera is my Pentax WG90, which is a underwater point shoot, which I use sometimes on the daily when I'm walking around. And then my fourth camera that I got is Sony FX30. That is my camera for filmmaking, and I'm still learning my way around that camera, and I hope to master it in the next couple years too.
0: That's one heck of a utility belt, Batman.
3: Dude, our gear lineups are crazy. Yeah. If you, like, came to our houses, you would be disgusted. Well, you better ask. But right now, mainly, I made the switch to digital for financial reasons a few years ago. Just faster, easier way for me to make a lot of pictures. Mm-hmm. So I mainly shoot with the Sony a7R III, and I got a 24 to like 110 millimeter on there. So that is my digital camera that I bring pretty much every single place with me, including right now. And for filmmaking, I got a Blackmagic Pocket 4K camera that I really love. Super lightweight. I've built a little like gear box around it to put microphones on it and gimbals and etc. But those are really the two I'm running with, like, pretty much every day. Yeah.
0: Awesome.
1: Nice.
0: Awesome. So
3: keeping it simple.
0: Here comes the next little bit of the program that I'm making up on the spot, because that's how we shoot around here from the hip. And what I'm going to talk about is with your craft and how you go about it with the process. We'll get more in depth, but of course, how I advertise the conversation is, how does music play a part? And I heard from you, Emily, that it's in the editing booth. Mm-hmm. You are listening to a lot of tunes. Eric, you have earbuds in, right? Was that what you were saying?
1: Yeah.
0: Earbuds while shooting on the in the field?
1: Like 70% of the time, yes.
0: Yeah. So now that we have one of your records queued up, it is Electric Light Orchestra Greatest Hits.
1: Love them.
0: Yo.
3: Shout out to Fudd if you're listening.
0: Oh, yeah. Yellow is the jam.
3: The jam.
0: I back in high school, even, you know, like, they're older, they're classic. In high school, that was a jam for all of that.
1: Yeah, yeah.
0: Mr. Blue Sky, are you kidding me?
1: I love that.
0: What was the one you mentioned? The
3: Showtime.
0: That's awesome. Showdown.
3: Oh, yeah, Showdown. That's
0: Showdown,
3: my karaoke
0: song. So what did you pick, Eric? And we'll play some tunes.
1: Living Thing.
0: Okay, Living Thing. This is actually one I do not know.
1: So this one I got from Boogie Nights, the end of Boogie Nights. It's I don't want to get into the scenes, a little graphic, but... you guys know probably. But this song, it's just living things, and I think about this because, you know, we're all living things here, and it's a great tune.
0: Cool. So, without further ado, on the sound boat, we got Living Thing by YOLO. Stay tuned for more conversation.

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One more time, this got me feeling so free. We're gonna celebrate, celebrate and dance so free. One more time, this got me feeling so free. We're gonna celebrate, celebrate and dance so free.

0: 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And you can give us a call in its studio, 860-439-2850. You're truly here with TJ Charlie Chaplin. My real name has been revealed. It is Danny. I got in studio two photographers, videographers, multidisciplinarians, Eric Ortiz and Emily Baresi. 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
1: My fault.
0: 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What did we just hear? I'm going to hand that over to Mr. Eric Ortiz. Well, what we immediately just heard, Emily. We've segued into some of Emily's tunes, too.
1: It was so funny because we're like, Eric's like, gotta keep the energy high. Yeah. I was like, until I crash everyone into a ditch.
0: Yeah, we're working backwards off the playlist.
1: The last song was Favorite Nerve by Beck. If anyone knows me, they know my favorite album of all time is One Foot in the Grave. It's maybe his first album, actually, and it's a bit country, a bit kind of hashy, acoustic. I really, really love it. I know every song on that album by heart. I was actually asked to not play it at work anymore because none of my coworkers want to listen to it anymore.
0: Come on, coworkers.
1: if you're listening,
0: come on, coworkers. Give her a chance again.
1: There's really only so many times you can play One Foot in the Grave at work. And I've maxed that out at several different jobs.

0: You know what that's like? It's like when Intergalactic came out on the radio by the Beastie Boys, circa 98. That thing got plowed into the ground, and then no one wanted to hear that again. It came back in my playlist, and I was like, I love this song still, and that's what's up. All right, Eric, what did we hear?
1: So, we just heard, before this track, One More Time by Daft Punk. Really, really wicked song.
0: Yeah.
1: It's very funky, it's electronic, and it reminds me of just, like, whenever, I always tell myself that I want to stop shooting film, but then I just go at it one more time, even though it costs a lot of money.
0: Yeah.
1: yeah, one more time.
0: It's like you get pushed and pushed and pushed. You do not want to get out of there. You don't want to be kicked around by the world around you. You stay on photo, you just keep going.
1: Yeah.
0: Well, one more time.
1: So do I keep going? Then I did Who Can It Be Now by Men at Work. I feel like the song is like a song dedicated to people who love being home and doesn't like answering the doors. I've seen the music video. It's pretty funny.
0: Oh, yeah? I'm not. But that is, I'll have to check it out.
1: Yeah, it's pretty cool. And then the first song I did on my list was Living Thing by the Electric Light Orchestra. And as I said earlier, that this song is like just living thing. Like we're living people here, we're living things, and we're just trying to, you know, do better one step at a time. And also heard the song on Boogie Nights too, which, you know,
0: wait, kind of
1: inspiration too.
0: Okay, hold on a second, Eric. Paul Thomas Anderson.
1: Oh, great film director.
0: And how has he influenced you? Because it seems like that's where it's at.
1: Yeah.
0: So, anything you want to add? Because you said Boogie Nights, but what? There Will Be Blood? What a film.
2: That's actually one of my top five favorite films of all time.
0: I drink your milkshake.
2: I love There Will Be Blood because I've never seen a film like go through so many decades of time so seamlessly.
0: Oh, I love
2: that you start out and it's like turn of the century, like oil barons, and then you're ending in this freaking amazing 60s bowling alley.
0: Oh my god.
2: The fact that those two worlds, the fact that someone in real life lived a life where that was the beginning of their life and they ended it there, just visually, I think, is what is so striking.
0: Yes,
2: about
0: it
2: that
0: is
2: film.
0: Very striking.
2: The difference is that one, you know, one generation was able to like really see that change in in technological advancement. I mean, we do too in a really different and scary way. But
0: that was also different and scary.
2: It was
0: the way it went. So you know, like what?
2: I love There Will Be Blood. That's my favorite PTA film.
0: I have it on DVD.
2: Oh yeah.
0: Get yours on DVD over at the Burroughs, Casa Burroughs. DVDs, now that's something.
2: I got DVDs.
0: Yeah, DVD.
1: I do have a collection of my own, too.
0: Yes.
1: And Boogie Nights is one I want to get on DVD.
0: Awesome.
2: Well,
0: yes.
2: And that's the thing, like, all you music heads, you have your physical media. Like, photographers, we got our physical media.
0: Yeah.
2: And then we all meet in the middle with our DVDs.
0: Yeah, that's a good, that's
2: VHS
0: a corrupt.
2: Tapes, like,
0: yep.
2: You know, we all have.
0: What do you think of video DJs, guys? You ever seen that? Like, where they DJ the actual DVDs?
2: No.
0: Then clips. There was a thing for a moment where, like, this. Not only was it, like, Serato doing digital tunes, but they did music videos off YouTube and would, like, switch back and forth between them. And it was really cool.
2: I tried to do that at parties in college, but I don't think I was that good at it.
0: I don't know how it really worked, but it was a thing. Okay. I think it still might be a thing. Some circles. So ELO though is track you're digging or inspirational or both?
1: A bit of both too. It's definitely a catchy song, and it's inspirational because I heard it from a movie that I enjoy from Paul Thomas Anderson. It's one of my favorite movies. It's really inappropriate to talk about. I don't want to get too much details, but it is a really good film, and I thought it was a movie about like disco, but I was
0: it's way beyond
1: wrong. Yeah, it goes beyond that.
0: But, disco rules.
1: But, it's a great film, and I recommend Boogie Nights by Paul Thomas Anderson to everybody. Well, not everybody to

0: who can watch the movie.
1: To everybody.
2: Yeah, to everybody. It's a good period piece. It really is.
0: It is, yeah.
2: Really is. And so, but we started off with something else. Wait, we started off with that. Oh, yeah. That, Men at Work, and then we went into Daft Punk.
0: Yeah.
2: The treacherous trio of tracks. All right, so, I have nothing on the turntables. I just realized. But I do have, there was a question, there's questions formulating, because we're still talking on music and how they intersect. So, one thing that we did allude to earlier in this whole conversation with you, Emily, was the editing process and using music.
1: Yeah.
2: Can you speak a little bit on that?
1: Absolutely can.
2: We will when we get to it.
1: Yeah,
2: I'll set it up.
1: Film, so when I'm working on a video or a short film, and I'm probably going to get in trouble by saying this on the radio, but a lot of the times I do start, at least I start the process probably using copyrighted music. And this is because I find, like, non-copyrighted music that they advertise to filmmakers is very, like, boilerplate. It's very anonymous, like, jazz that you hear at a cafe. It has, like, no life to it. It's probably AI generated, honestly.
2: That's what I was just gonna say.
1: Yeah, it's probably not.
2: It's probably
1: even
2: AI generated.
1: By a person. It just doesn't have any, like, texture to it. But yeah, when I'm working in the studio, sometimes I'll hear a piece and it actually spurs, I'll hear a piece of music and it will spur a whole project from a piece of music. And I actually used a piano piece. I'm going to forget who it's by now. It wasn't Gershwin, but it was some other jazz guy. And his student had written the piece, and it was so beautiful and haunting. And I remember I was in the car with my dad. We were driving across country. This is like the first year after my first summer in grad school. And I was listening to the song being like, I see a whole piece just by hearing the music. That often happens. Like, I spent my whole life in a car driving to Buffalo, New York, driving to California. Like, I was basically raised in a car because we were always traveling to see family. And I had my cassette deck and I would stare out the window and I would just, like, imagine shit and also watch the world fly by. And it was endlessly inspiring for me making films now. Like, I'm basically trying to capture the feeling that I had when I was, like, 10 years old in the back seat, in the way, way back. Not even the back seat, the way, way back.
2: Yeah.
1: Looking out the window and, like, watching raindrop races and, like, listening to music until my ears exploded. So music fully informs my video work.
2: Awesome.
1: Every time I'm working on a piece, whether I'm editing to the music or I'll hear something that inspires, like, a whole different visual thought, I heavily rely on it. And
2: that's wonderful,
1: yeah, and now even when I moved to New London, like, knowing my fiance Cameron, shout out Slide in the Family Stones, meeting all of you music freaks in New London, like, there's so many of us, it's really great to, like, share that interest. But getting more into, like, doing video projections for bands, and, like, how is there a way, I was, you know, already so into music, my own practice, but how is there going to be this new chapter for me where I was able to do not live projection yet, but kind of pull some work together that would go along with the improvisational music Michael Sline was playing, or Russell Linder was playing, or James Burke, like, at the Planetarium.
2: Oh, yeah.
1: We did that whole show.
2: One,
1: so I pulled these videos together trying to go with the style of their music because I felt like I knew their vibe pretty well. That was something I was also super interested in a while, and I still am. So I might, you know, try to do that. But
2: so the shot is informed by the music, and the music informs the shot.
1: Yeah, it's all, like, in conversation with each other.
2: Combo, yeah.
1: Yeah, it's always changing. Like, I never know when it's gonna really affect one or the other. And, you know, when I'm editing a new piece, it's often, like, I'll wait for a few months to, like, find a track of music that I'll hear it and immediately clicks for me. Like, that's
2: awesome.
1: That's for that montage section of my film. I figured it out, and then I'll drag it into Premiere, and I'll start cutting the clips to it, I'll play it, and usually it fits, like, immediately. Like, it's very intuitive for me. Like, I've always felt that way. My dad was a film editor, so it's kind of a little bit in my DNA.
2: Oh, yeah, we didn't go through background. We'll have to get to that.
1: Yeah.
2: Like, how did it click for you as a calling, both of you? That's a question for both of you.
1: Totally.
2: Like, film and photo, how did it get to be a calling?
1: Oh, my God.
2: Yeah, and because we all, as artists in this room, know that, like, if we weren't doing what we're doing, it's kind of like, sign me up for the mental institution or the jail or just worser futures for ourselves,
1: you
2: know? Worser.
1: Explain,
2: I'm sorry, that was terrible English.
1: You want me to explain now? I'll go quick.
2: Because I want to also hear how music informed Eric's process a little bit.
1: Oh, do that one.
2: Yeah, how about we do that? Yeah. Because that was, the background is a little, the next thing. That's cool. So, Eric, Emily has talked a lot about how it's like a conversation with music. How like, specifically does music go when you're clicking away, taking photographs?
0: Usually it's, so for a living thing, it's, you know, I try to look for maybe, like a catchy, maybe catchy instrument or like a catchy, like, chorus that goes with, like, you know, what I'm doing. Sometimes I'll just repeat it, like, maybe, like, 20 times when I'm out walking.
2: Oh, yeah.
0: Yeah, so.
2: That's cool.
0: Yeah, and then for me, when I'm editing, I just put on, I told you this, like Minecraft music, like. Minecraft, the alpha version. Not this one that I have now, but the different one.
2: Mm-hmm.
0: But, so when I do video too, sometimes I would just maybe like go into a film or my playlist and try to see if that song fits into the video. It's almost what she said too. If it fits, you know, I'll try to cut to it. If it doesn't fit, then just restart
2: pass.
0: Again.
2: Yeah. And a lot of the time, well, at least what you're saying, Emily, you know, it's intuitive. Do you think it's intuitive or more of like a premeditated thing? It's like, if it speaks to you, it's gonna go in there, and if it doesn't speak to you, then you just move on, or you know what I'm saying?
0: Yeah. So if the track does speak to me, I'll just leave it in there, or if it doesn't, then I'll just find another one in my playlist and delay my work by like another couple of days or so. But I was also thinking of what she was saying when she was on the road with her music and her cassette tape. I just see that scene in my head, and you're just on the road, just listening to your music, and I'm not sure if you ever done a scene like that, but that would be something cool, you know, to see from you too, from your perspective.
1: That's why I think technology has peaked for me. Like, I don't want us to go, like, because now when you're in a car, you got your iPhone, you got your iPad, you got your movies, like. For me, you had your cassette, and you had a window.
2: Oh, yeah.
1: And it was
2: and
1: like, you better sit down, shut up, and, like, chill.
2: Oh,
1: and
2: I really did, yeah.
1: That's all. I spaced out. I was
2: spacing
1: out.
2: Was so fun.
1: Out.
0: You were imagining, like, lots of things.
1: Exactly.
2: Yeah,
1: for
2: totally.
1: Hours on end.
0: On your phone.
2: No
0: like
2: way.
0: Now.
1: There was just this sort of, like, you know, idle time for your brain to rest, which artists really need, but also everyone really needs.
2: Yep.
1: So your brain can actually just wander. And music was always integral to that process.
2: Yeah, I'm so nostalgic for that, and I bring it back. I've got the Discman, I've got the tape player. If you know me, it's physical media, you know, ride or die type stuff. Mm-hmm. And but I remember car rides to like upstate, you know, it's Rhinebeck, New York, is where my parents took me in the weekends, and it's like our little like cassette player or CD Walkman, headphones on, tune out the folks, and just listen to what we wanted to listen to. And we were given that opportunity, and then you look out the window. It sounds old-fashioned, but it's not. But it's, and I get Harvey, my 15-year-old, soon to be 15, oof, I keep doing that. But I get him to look out the window, or we try to join in on tunes. We did this thing recently, that Neutral Milk Hotel in the airplane over to the sea. We listened to it in full as a family in the car.
1: Oh, that's a life-changing experience.
2: I hope it was for him, or at least he put it in his back pocket.
1: Hold on to that forever.
2: Yeah, that's like Anne-Marie's favorite album, and it's like, And it's so good, and it's just like a stunning, hair-raising, vivid
1: you have to listen to
2: picture.
1: It front to back.
2: And have you heard this record?
1: It?
2: Put it in your phone
0: yeah,
2: to listen to.
0: I listened to the album you told me. Curtis, right?
2: Curtis Mayfield.
0: Yeah,
2: great album.
0: So what's that album called?
2: The album.
0: Oh, you have it?
1: This band.
2: That's the name of the band, but it's called In the Aeroplane Over the Sea.
0: Oh, Eric.
1: We're gonna destroy
2: heavenly.
1: You with Neutral Milk Hotel.
2: Yeah, because you're gonna see these images.
1: You're gonna hear it,
2: and you're gonna see it at the same time. Yeah,
1: in
2: it's
1: a good
2: it's
1: way.
2: So moving.
1: You're gonna love it.
0: I'm gonna listen to it tomorrow.
2: Yeah, the title track too. Oh my gosh, 1945. What is it? 1945. Holland, 1945.
1: Play that album.
2: Oh. We can't do it.
1: That's also entwined in my DNA, just as a young photographer walking around San Francisco. Like, when I was, I went out there for summer when I was 20, and that was another thing where, like, I don't often walk with headphones anymore when I'm photographing, but when I was 20 years old, I put headphones in, and I was in San Francisco alone. I didn't have any friends. I was working as an unpaid intern at a gallery, and I would just have my camera in my headphones, and I would walk for like 6 hours. I would walk till I couldn't walk anymore. Like, I would just keep walking because I didn't know where I was, and I just wanted to know what the city was like. And I would just go until like my feet were super tired, and then I was like really hungry or needed to pee or something. But yeah, so that's like another way where like photographing out in the world.
2: Awesome,
1: you know. You just, like, you get to wander and really observe.
2: Well, you two are wanderers, both of you.
1: I recommend photography to everyone for this exact purpose, because we should be, like, longingly gazing upon this earth and each other and, like, you know, approaching everything with respect and humility and love. And there's so much to appreciate in all of the mundane shite. And I just really, that's why we do it, I think.
2: That's awesome, Emily. That's really well said, too. I really agree with that. And Eric, you know, like, you, I really feel that. And, like, when you went out to Boston, New York, you got those photos from, what was it? Fill me in on the locale in, we got Union Square in New York City.
3: Washington Square Park.
2: I got it wrong. The park wrong. Washington Square Park.
0: I was just there,
2: and the wandering you do when you get to the more metropolitan areas, like your photographic eye is locked in on the vibrancy that life provides. You know, even in like the subtle, you know, moments of respite that you can take. I'm looking at a photo with these skateboarders having a cig and taking a break from their street skating routine, whatever they're doing.
0: Just,
2: you know, hanging.
0: They're chilling. Just hanging around and not just happen to be doing like a top-down shot of these guys just
2: mm-hmm.
0: chilling.
2: Mm-hmm.
0: And that's the stuff you see when you go there. Just like skaters, you got people selling stuff, people doing their own thing, and that's just, you know, people of New York just, you know, doing their own thing and just living.
2: Yeah.
0: And you got jazz in the background too playing.
2: It's like the soundtrack's already there,
0: yeah,
2: right?
0: That means I don't need my headphones. Let's just take it off and listen to what these guys are playing.
2: It's very organic. It's natural. Yeah. You speak to the vibrancy of, you know, what is it in film? It's mise-en-scene or something. Mise-en-scene. Am I saying the right term here?
1: Yeah.
2: Where it's just like in the natural. Yeah, just as is, as you see it.
1: Basically,
2: with very little filter.
1: You basically just have all of your things in front of you, and it's just where you're going to compose your image. And that's what I love about this picture, because the angle is super weird, and I don't know. It's just like, it looks like such a tableau. There's so much depth in there, and it looks staged in a way. He looks like he's floating.
0: Right, you see that? He's like laying down on like these steps, but he's like flat, like... Like almost planking.
1: Yeah, he looks like he's flying.
0: He's like planking on these like steps here.
1: Yeah. But it captures like the soundscape of New York too, which is so layered and so huge. And you have like that visual kind of depth pulling you in all these directions with the skate park itself. Damn, I wish I could skate.
2: you know, at 42, you know that's one of my dreams. Just skating at 42 years old. I mean, I could not do that. No skating for me. Ultimate respect for the sport.
1: Broken leg instantly.
2: Yeah, look at this wrist. I mean, these wrists are like destined for broken bones. And I know that you learn how to fall when you skate, like safely, which seems oxymoronic.
1: Yeah.
2: But to do minimal damage to your core, you know, like to your frame. And I just have ultimate respect for skateboards. I love their soundtracks. I love skate videos, the way they're edited. Like, incredible. Like, have you two seen Spike Jonze's skating videos? The one where there's no board? This is another one.
1: I did not have a respect for skate videos until Cam started to show me some.
2: Boom.
1: And that were very art forward.
2: Yes.
1: And... like, because I just thought, oh, it's a wide-angle lens and a couple of friends, which is still cool because the stuff that they're doing is like a feat of gymnastics, right?
2: Yeah.
1: Having a kid on a skateboard going as fast as the other kid who's doing a freaking something, I don't know. Like, it's crazy what they're doing with cameras, but there are some skate videos and channels and skaters who make some really wild short films that I definitely appreciate.
2: And they predate Jackass. Yeah. I mean, like, but they have the sensibility,
0: I don't know, it's like retro, old school type feel. Like camcorder video. And it looks cool. I've seen some. I'm not too knowledgeable in the skating community, skateboard community, but I have seen a couple clips, and they do look good. And what she said, too, like, sometimes it does look cool with the wide angle, but the more you look at it, it's like, you know, that's their art, and it does look beautiful in a way, too.
2: And
0: it looks sick, too, and the tricks and all that stuff.
2: Awesome. So, I think we'll just do a little tunes, and then we'll get to backgrounds, because I think, even though we should really start the conversation, but I feel like I'm just feeling it out, and you two, I'm dying to know, after we get some of Emily's tunes, keep your listeners waiting, just... when the superpower, the origin story of the comic. You know, that issue. All right, so what we got, Emily, that's coming up?
1: We're going into Sky Furrows, I think, first. It's just the first track off of their album, Reflect in a Pose. And they've come through New London a few times. I really, really appreciate them. And I bought their record last time I saw them.
2: Awesome. And this song is Sleeping Bags. Stay tuned. This is The Sound Vault.

0: We're back. This is the Sound Vault. And this is DJ Charlie Chaplin in conversation with two talented and gifted photographers. I'm going to give a couple PSAs and we're going to get back to it. 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All right, we are back in conversation with Emily Baresi and Nick and Eric Ortiz. And we were going to go into origin stories. And not just, you don't have to, you know, write an autobio, guys. But I'm talking about first issue.
1: Oh, yeah.
0: You know, if we were the X-Men of photographers, you know, like how we got our powers.
1: Yeah.
0: You know, like just going with the running with the theme you said, Eric, about having, it's like a superpower.
2: Yeah, absolutely.
0: You know, so go for it, man. When did you start handling cameras to the extent that this is your calling, and I'm not backing down? So, floor is yours.
2: So, the origin, like first time I had a camera was 2017, 2018. Mm-hmm. That's when I took like a photography course at Three Rivers, and that's when I got my Nikon D50. I think it is. It's like a really beginner friendly camera that I've been using I used it for 2 years. It broke.
0: Yeah.
2: And then I was cameraless for a while. Then I got a different camera, the D5200. Shot that for a year, and then I decided to go full frame, and that's when I have now the D750, which is my daily camera now. But I would say the day when I really wanted to keep doing this was 2023. That was when I discovered a YouTuber named Pauly B.
0: Yeah, he had referred to him when we had a conversation.
2: Yeah, so this guy, he does street interviews of people, photographers actually, and he asks them like about their life and how they got into photography. It's more of a philosophical mm-hmm. channel more than a gear channel, and that's what I like about his stuff. And then I just decided to just go to New York that year and see what's the hype about, like New York City, and it's lived up to the hype ever since. And that's when I also discovered like other photographers as well, like Gary Winograd, Vivian Meyer, Bruce Gilden. They're to name a few. I can name you more, but those were the first three that I studied first and saw how they shot photographs in their time, and I wanted to just do that, to do what they did in their time, like right now and see, you know, like what's changed now compared to their time. And I haven't stopped and will never stop. I'm never going to stop.
0: I love that.
2: Yeah.
0: That is righteous.
2: And it's fun. It's just fun going out there and seeing, you know, people just move through their day. And as we said before, it can be intrusive and a bit weird, but it's just the beauty of the movements that's going on out there, because you can see someone that's maybe happy, someone that's in a rush to catch a train or a bus or something, and it's just how, you know, humans are. Sometimes we're late, sometimes we're on time, sometimes we're happy, angry, or sad, and those are things that should be captured.
0: The time, you know, time, that's what we haven't talked about. That's interesting. How what something you just said about people are late or early, I clicked off another question here, like as an aside, because you both as photographers essentially freeze time.
1: Yes.
0: It's a time-based medium where you take something in motion, freeze it, but if you do it well enough, that thing's still in motion when you're looking at it.
2: Absolutely.
0: That's what happens to me, at least when I see a good photo. Not only does a story reveal itself in a still image, you're like, wait a minute, I can see the after action, the before action, and you distill the thing in the moment, and it slows things down to where it's like the weight of the world, even though it can be already crushing, it's just going to get even more heavy, but in a way, like a photo speaks to me, it gets more heavy, but more intricately heavy.
2: Yeah.
0: In some ways, right?
2: It's like a decisive moment. I think Cartier Bresson said that. I believe. Don't quote me on that.
0: Okay.
2: I believe he did say that. Where you gotta like just find a moment that, you know, my words, like, feels right and you know, has a story, has emotion, and
0: yeah,
2: and it's captured well.
0: Thank you.
1: My relationship with filmmaking, with that same thing, is I have realized my favorite part about filmmaking was that I could totally cheat photography, meaning I could record that whole moment,
0: and then
1: I could go back frame by frame by frame and choose my favorite
0: little moment.
1: Right? So yeah, so it's like a complete cheat on photography in a way. And I'm still taking still pictures all the time, but with film, it's like, it's so, for a photographer, I feel like it's so, like, such a sumptuous medium. Like, there's so much for us to sink our teeth into because we get to hyper-fixate on all those little moments that we were always trying to capture. But then we, like, really get to go one frame forward, one frame back, one frame forward, one frame back. Like, really, like, look at the difference in these two, like, 2 milliseconds of time.
0: And in those 2 milliseconds is a different story.
1: Totally. A different mood, a different
0: atmosphere. Yeah. So that's wonderful. So, and it speaks to how the depth of what you guys travel in as a craft and as an art form. So, Emily, you in your history, when was it a calling for you?
1: Yeah. So I mentioned earlier, my dad was a film editor. He worked for the director Ron Howard when I was growing up. And like he worked on Apollo 13 and like Dirty Dancing and stuff, and like, so I kind of, he had a cutting room in Greenwich where I grew up, and my dad was working in that office, and if I was sick from school, I'm using air quotes because I tried to get there as often
0: listeners,
1: as I could.
0: Those are air quotes.
1: I was sick. I was trying to go to the cutting room because it was my favorite place on earth. Because they had this machine there. It was called a Sony Mavograph printer. And basically, it was a VHS TV. Mm-hmm. And you put your VHS tape in. And then there was 2 big red buttons. One of them would pause the movie. And the other red button would print out whatever was on screen.
0: No way.
1: And as a child, as like a 6-7-year-old kid, I was obsessed with this machine.
0: No way.
1: So it's funny that you bring this whole story up, because in grad school, I asked myself that question. I said, what is my origin story?
0: Yeah.
1: Like, why did I ever get interested in taking pictures? And that is the moment.
0: Oh my god.
1: Me as a kid doing it through movies though. So
0: that's incredible.
1: So that's where like it's kind of interesting coming back to filmmaking later on in my career where I'm at right now because I went to still photos for a long time and then I came back to making movies to see if I could be interested in experimental or short film or documentary. Mm-hmm. And I feel like my work has always kind of been at that intersection between a still and a moving picture image. So I'm trying to still do that now. But that's definitely the origin.
0: Awesome.
1: Yes.
0: Those are both incredible stories, guys. Guys, awesome. Awesome. I feel like we're going to play some tunes. So I'm going to throw the mic back to Eric. And Eric, let's introduce what you have on cue.
2: So we have Aria Math by C418 from Minecraft Volume Beta. So the reason why I chose this song, because it's... Alright. So the reason why I chose this song is because it's very catchy, it's nostalgic, it's Minecraft. For those who've played Minecraft or know about it, the game is very nostalgic. It's got some interesting tunes. And this brings me back when I was a kid, just playing Minecraft.
0: Cool.
2: All summer long.
0: And this will be new for me. Because I didn't do any Minecrafting. I've seen kids at school when I was working at a middle school, they were all about it. But every time they would try to explain it to me, I got lost, yo. I was just like, what is going on with the mining, the world building? It seems amazing.
2: It's fun. Yeah.
0: It seems really cool. It takes your imagination to... Definitely a virtual space that is not like apparent when I was growing up. You know, it was like Mario.
2: Yeah.
0: I played Mario Brothers 1 on a Nintendo, yo.
3: Nintendo 64.
0: Duck Hunt. Oh, you're 64?
3: Oh, yeah. I'm Nintendo 64 all the way.
0: Awesome, because I'm the originator.
3: You're the original?
0: I'm the original Nintendo. Wow. I had it in the house. PS1?
2: PS1, Game Boy.
0: Yeah. Oh, awesome.
2: Thank
0: you,
2: Mom and Dad, for that.
0: Yeah, this is a nice aside. Mom and Dad, thanks for the consoles.
2: Even before photography, video games has always been in my life, and that's something I don't do as much now because I found a different calling, which is photography.
0: Yeah.
2: But video games do have a soft spot in my heart.
0: Awesome.
2: And this song is one of them.
0: Cool. So let's get into it.
2: All right, right on.
0: Thank you.

not that this or any other record contains any magical powers, or that any spoken words have the power to transform you in any way. The power is within you, within your mind, and more specifically, within that part of your mind of which you most likely are unaware, your subconscious mind. Think of the mind as a many-layered thing like an onion. Through hypnosis and the self-hypnosis that you will learn on the other side of this record, we will attempt to pull back the outer layers of your consciousness to get to the hidden part inside. The more adept you become at entering